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3: All right, I'm excited this morning about what we have to talk about this morning. You know, we're in the middle of a series that kind of gets us revved up here in the middle of the summer, gets us to say that we're thankful, that we believe that hell is a choice, that we believe that in the Christian life, we have decisions to make, we have choices to make. And you know what? Sometimes it's not what we go through, but it's how we go through it. Can I get an amen? Everybody goes through stuff. Can I just say that? Everybody goes through stuff. And I have a joke I want to share with you while they're setting up this video about going through some stuff. And I don't know how you feel about it, but at least I know when I'm going through my stuff, I'm going through my stuff with Jesus. Amen? Jesus said he'll never leave me. He'll never forsake me. Hallelujah. If I make my bed in hell, yet will he be there. His arm is not too short to pull me out. And so I get excited when I go through things because it's God who gives me an opportunity to go through things with his power, his authority, his revelation, not just my own. But this is what it's like if you're on your own. An atheist was walking through the woods. He was talking to himself. What majestic trees, what powerful rivers, what beautiful animals, he said to himself. As he continued walking outside the river, he heard a rustling in the bushes. Turning to look, he saw a 7-foot grizzly charging at him. He ran as fast as he could up the path. Looking over his shoulder, he saw the bear was closing in on him, and his heart was pumping frantically, and he tried to run faster. He tripped and fell on the ground. He rolled over to pick himself up, but saw the bear raising his paw to take a swipe at him. At that instant, the atheist cried, "Oh my God!" Time froze. The bear froze. The forest was silent. It was then that a bright light shone from heaven upon the man, and a voice came out of the sky saying, "You deny my existence all these years, teach others I don't exist, and even credit creation to a cosmic event. Don't you expect me now to help you out of this predicament? Am I to assume you want to be a believer?" The atheist looked directly into the light. "It would be hypothetical and critical of me to suddenly ask you to treat me as a Christian now. Perhaps you could make the bear a Christian?" "Very well," said the voice out of heaven, and the sounds of the forest returned, and the bear lowered his paw, bowed his head, and spoke, "Lord, bless this food which I'm about to receive, for which I am truly grateful. Amen." I want God on my side. Amen? Hallelujah. Take a look at this video.
4: To everybody who has a complaint on the tip of your tongue, I want you just to shut your mouth and watch this tape, because Pastor Rick had one request for tonight's show, to include a man who he says is one of the best examples of winning the hand you're dealt. This is going to shut your mouth. It's going to shut your mouth. Just close it right now. Take a look at this.
5: Born in Australia without arms or legs, 30-year-old Nick Vujicic has become a symbol of triumph against all odds. His inspiring YouTube videos have been watched over 100 million times.
6: It's a lie to think that you're not good enough. It's a lie to think that you're not worth anything.
5: But the road to self-acceptance was excruciating for Nick. For years, he was harassed and tormented at school. When he was 10, Nick attempted suicide. After years of feeling worthless and alone, Nick's awakening came while reading an article about a disabled man who refused to let physical limitations hold him back. In that moment, Nick says he discovered the power to take control of his life, and he has. Today, Nick surfs, he snorkels, he golfs, and plays soccer. He's traveled to 44 countries with his message of hope.
7: Even the worst part of your life can come together for the good.
5: And less than a year ago, Nick married the love of his life and danced at their wedding.
1: say hello to Nick. We're standing up for Nick. Now, this is what's so unbelievable. As you've heard, people complain about the spots on their face, and people complain about not having a boyfriend and not being able to have the mates of their life. What happened to you that you were able to take all of take your chemistry, being born with no arms and no legs, take your connections, your relationships, your life circumstances, your state of consciousness, and then choose, make the conscious choice that you were going to take all of that, which the rest of the world looks at, you know, undeniably as a pretty bad hand, and that you were going to turn it into something, you were going to be exalted by it. What happened to you that you were able to do that?
8: Oprah, I know that you love to think out of the box and have things outside of the box in your show. Yeah. And I know that you love illustration. So if I may illustrate in about 180 seconds, can I do something a little crazy, but it'll be powerful? Is that cool? This step right here, is there enough light here? Okay. The chemistry. I was born without arms and legs. The chemistry I could not change. In my life, I know that God didn't give me this pain, but what the enemy tried to use for bad, he turned into good. The connections. I want to tell Porsche. Look, I'm a guy. I love cars, okay? And I love Porsches more than Ferraris, okay? And I want everyone to know that we are wonderfully and fearfully made. And until you can actually understand that we are all wonderfully and fearfully made from God, I want you to know that you will always be trapped and chained, and you will be stopped. But when you have the incredible power of faith in action, nothing holds you back. And you're beautiful just the way that you are. No worries. For me, I felt the connection. For me, in my life, I'm thinking, man, I'm not going to get married. I can't even hold my wife's hand. What connection am I going to have? But you know what? All things come together for the good for those who love Him. Man. This is a little bit high. I'm going to break my arm, man. This is pretty crazy. All right.
1: I'm going to break my arm.
8: Circumstances. Being born without arms and legs, man, it's all about choice. You asked me what it was. I had parents who were my heroes. They always said, you can either be angry for what you don't have or be thankful for what you do have. Do your best and God will do the rest. Man, consciousness. Because I gave my life to Lord Jesus Christ.
9: Hallelujah.
8: And the renewing of my mind.
9: Hallelujah.
8: Wow. I knew that I could be unstoppable.
3: Amazing. Hello. Hello. Hello. Thank you. Thank you. Hallelujah. As they bring up the lights, let's give Nick a big hand. Amen. I've watched Nick so much on the internet, I feel like I know him. How many of you feel like you know Nick? Amen? All right, in your Bibles, I'd like for you to turn with me this morning to 1 Thessalonians chapter 3, verse 9. I'm going to be reading from the King James Version, but in 1 Thessalonians chapter 3, verse 9, it says, "For what thanks can we render to God again for you? For all the joy wherewith we joy for your sakes, before our God." You know, words seem to be inadequate to express our feelings of thanksgiving. So like Paul, we can render thanks for other people really easy. Like if somebody brings me dinner, I can say, "Thank God for you. You did a really good job for bringing me dinner. I really appreciate it." Come on, isn't it easy to thank God for somebody else? But when it comes to thanking God for yourself, or thanking God for what you have, or thanking God for who you are, or thanking God for the way He made you, sometimes it gets tough because we are our own worst critic. We say, "Oh, if only I'd have been born here, if only I'd have been born there, if I'd have had better parents, if I'd have had a better education, if I'd have had more money, if I had more energy, if I was taller, if I was shorter, if I was skinnier, if I was fatter, if I was smarter, if I..." Really? I mean, when we look at Nick, he's not talking about what he doesn't have. He's using what he does have. And I think it's time in the church that we begin, because the church is simply you. If you spell church, write it on your paper. C-H-U-R-C-H. If you take off the ch-ch, you just get the U-R. You are the ch-ch that makes the church go. We are like the train, but without us, the church is nothing. But we need to start thanking God for who we are and how fearfully and wonderfully we are created, because when that happens to us, all of a sudden we begin to have this purpose and this passion that, wow, I can do anything. I can go anywhere. Nothing's too hard for me because nothing's too hard for God. And the God that's on the inside of me has endued me with this power, this dunamis. I mean, even the word dunamis comes from the word dynamite, or dynamite comes from the word dunamis. And that's the kind of power God has. God doesn't just have a little bit of power. God has dynamite power. The life that he gives us is the Zoe life of God. And that life of God so surpasses the life of man. It's not about being natural. It's about being supernatural. Amen? He puts the super on our natural. So here we are in 1 Thessalonians. It says, for what thanks can we render to God again for you? This is Paul talking. He says, for all the joy wherewith we joy for your sakes before our God. And so as a man or woman of God, we go to God and we are thankful, not just for our sakes, but for your sakes, that you are doing what God wants you to do, because together we're better. Amen? So what are some of the things that we can be thankful for? Number one, we can be thankful for faith in the Lord. 1 Timothy, verse 1, chapter 12, is Paul's gratitude for God's mercy. He says, I thank Jesus Christ, our Lord. He's talking to Christians, who has given me strength. Now, here's where it gets a little bit deep, guys. He has given us strength. But what's it say right after that word, he's given us strength? Come on, shout it out this morning. What's it say? Are you in 1 Timothy 1:12? I thank Christ Jesus our Lord, who has given me strength to what? To do. Everybody say to do. To do. To do his work. He doesn't give us strength to do whatever we want to do. He doesn't give us strength so that we can look better than somebody else. He gives us strength so that we can do his work. Now, I'm just going to be straight up with you. When I found out that I was called to ministry, I got really depressed, because I thought ministry was going to be anything but fun. I thought, oh, great, I get to live for God. Now I'm going to be the most bored person in the world. But within 3 months, I was in Bulgaria, I was in Romania, I was in Greece. All of a sudden, when I decided to let go and let God, I had the time of my life. I always wanted to get out of West Virginia. But you know what? In all of my years of trying to get out of West Virginia, I stayed in West Virginia. Because in and of my own strength, I could not do anything. But in his strength, when I finally decided, you know what? It's not good for me to kick against the goads. And God probably knows better than I what I was created to do, since he was the one that knit me together fearfully and wonderfully in my mother's womb. He probably had a purpose for me, because God doesn't really just haphazardly do anything. And so if his ways are higher than my ways, and so the way he thinks is higher than the way I thinks, then I best renew my mind to the way he thinks. Can I get an amen? Amen. And some of you are miserable. Can I just say that? You are miserable. And you know why? You are not doing what you were created to do. You're miserable because, you know what? God created you to do one thing and be another thing, and you're still trying to do what you want to do, and it's not even close. I was a phlebotomist. I was an aerobic instructor. I mean, that's not what God called me to do. One day I had a wake-up call. I had an aha moment. And if you're not coming on Wednesday nights, we just started a new series called Aha Moments. You want to be here on Wednesday nights, because I had an aha moment. A, that awakening. H, that honesty. And then A, I took action. Aha. I had an aha moment, and I was remember where I was, I remember what I was doing, and you know what I realized? I realized at that moment that I was teaching aerobics, and I looked in the mirror, and I had a room full of people behind me, and I was doing the cool down. God said to me, he goes, yeah, you're working with their hearts, their natural hearts. You put it in their hand, you get their heart rate way up, and then what you do is you bring them back down. He said, you can sustain and extend their life a little bit by what you're doing in the natural, because exercise does profiteth a little. He said, but I'm wanting you to work with spiritual hearts. And at that moment, I felt like all the world was seeing the real me, and I was naked and undone. And I think sometimes we need to come to the point where we are naked and we are undone. And what are we doing with what God's given us? And I remember I was singing the Cool Down with Amy Grant, because I had gotten to the point where, you know what, okay, I'll be a Christian, I'll be an Amy Grant. So I thought I'd look like Amy Grant, sing like Amy Grant, and, you know, got a ticket coming home, wish the officer had known what a day today had been. Oh, come on, all you guys my age and older know that song, all right? But anyway, I was doing this Cool Down, and when I was doing it, I felt like that aha moment where God was like, is this what you're going to do with the rest of your life? Really? But you know what? That's all I knew. Because if all you're using is your natural brain, can I tell you, all you will do is what your natural brain has the limitations of you doing. But if you put the super on the natural and you become thankful for what God's given you and you begin to say, okay, God, not my way, your way, all of a sudden life goes to a different plane. You're on a different playing field. You're equipped with different equipment. And let me tell you something, equipment means everything. I have ridden a bicycle that was an old 1980 bike, and I've been in a race, and then I've been on a bike that was a brand new bike that hardly weighed anything, and I've been on a race. And let me tell you something, the newer bike took me faster, further, with less effort. And so God wants to give you new equipment so that you can be equipped for the days ahead, amen? So do you have faith in the Lord that God can do this? And if you do, then you know what? Be thankful for that faith and work with what he's given you. See, I'm thankful. Hallelujah. I have lots to be thankful for. And, you know, people say this, my kids are driving me crazy. Thank God you have kids. Some people don't. You could say, this house is a mess. I wish I had time to clean my house. How about thank God I have a house? How about my legs are really hurting? I don't feel like doing anything. Nick would thank God he had legs. You know, how about the wreck you walked away from? The wreck that should have been, that could have been. I doubt that there's not a person in here that hasn't had a close call with death because of an automobile. The country you were born to. Captain Hook would have been happy to have your hand. Especially that day he put his eye out. It was the first day he had the... It's the first day he had the hook, you know. But it goes further than things. It goes further than what we have or we don't have. I'm thankful for salvation. Acts 4:12. Would you turn there with me? Acts 4:12. You know, we think, oh, thank God, you know, that, you know, I have a husband. Oh, he saved me from a life of having to do this or that. Or thank God I don't have a husband because it saved me from a life of doing this or doing that. But you know what? It's not the people that we have in our life. It's the person who gave his life. See, it says in Acts 4:12, there is salvation in no one else. God has given no other name under heaven by which we must or can be or will be saved. Amen? So I'm thankful for the one who saved me. But you know what? I don't want his death to be wasted on a life that doesn't fulfill what he died for. He didn't die for me to walk around sick. By his stripes, I am healed. He didn't die for me to walk around depressed because he gave me the mind of Christ, a sound mind of love, power, and a sound mind. Can I get an amen? Amen. All right? And then I'm thankful for the Holy Scriptures. You know, Aaron did a great job. He shared a scripture that he says, you know, he's believing God for working on his PhD. But you know what? We ought to have a scripture for everything in life. I'm thankful for the Holy Scriptures. When I feel by myself, and you know, you can feel by yourself when you are in a room full of people. I'm thankful for the Scriptures when I said, he'll never leave me and he'll never forsake me. You can feel alone whether you're married or whether you're single. You can feel alone whether you have a house full of children or no children. But my God And his word says, I will never leave you. I will never forsake you. You know what? I'm glad when I don't know how to go. I don't know where to go. I don't know how to walk. I feel like everything is insecure in life. I look at what's going on in Israel. I look at what's going on in the news. I think about my grandchildren. And you know what? I hear my God say, I am your shield and your buckler. I'll give you hinds feet on high places. I'll bless your bread and water. I'll take sickness and disease from you. Come on, all sorts of powerful air warfare, chemical warfare. You know what? God will bless my air. He'll bless my water. Amen? Hallelujah. I look at people and they say, you know, I go, you're not looking too good today. And they say, well, I haven't been able to sleep. And I can go to the scripture and I can be a help to my brother or sister because it says, he gives his beloved sweet sleep. You can't sleep, you find a scripture to stand on. You can't eat, you find a scripture to stand on because it says that it's good for a man to eat from the works that of his hands. Amen? To drink and be merry. It's good. Somebody shout, it's good. And then I'm thankful for the Holy Spirit. Why am I thankful for the Holy Spirit? Because the Holy Spirit leads me and guides me into all truth. And I can be standing in front of you or I can be standing in front of somebody else. And when they're talking to me, I know whether they're telling me the truth or not. Because it bears witness with my spirit. When somebody tells me a story and it's God inside that story and it's truth, every hair on my body stands straight tall. I feel like my head's shrinking when somebody's telling something about God. Amen? I don't know what you call it. You might call it a Holy Ghost goosebump or whatever. But all I know is the Holy Spirit leads me and guides me in all truth. You know what? When I feel like I can't remember why I'm in this, you know what? Holy Ghost brings all things to my remembrance. He teaches me the scriptures when I'm reading through it and nothing makes sense. Come on, did you ever read the Bible and it doesn't make sense? All of a sudden, Holy Spirit goes, this is what it means, and this is what it means, and this is what it means. And he begins to unfold the scriptures, and all of a sudden, my Bible comes alive because of the Holy Spirit. The second thing that I'm thankful for is not just my faith in the Lord, but it's finding Christian liberty. Go with me to 1 Timothy chapter 4, verse 4 and 5. Use your iPad, use your telephone, use your book. I don't care. Just find the scripture. Mark it so you can go back there. 1 Timothy chapter 4, verse 4 and 5. And elbow your neighbor and say this. He's talking about you and me here. Because what's it say? It says, since everything God created is good. Look at your neighbor and say, you're looking at something good. Come on now. Everything God created is good. We should not reject any of it, but receive it with thanks. For we know it is made acceptable by the word of God and prayer. When I read that, you know what makes me acceptable? The word of God and prayer. You know what makes you acceptable? The word and God and prayer. Which means when people reject you, if you stay in the word and you stay in prayer, they'll have to accept you because God's word's not a lie. See, I love it when he brings truth to me out of the word. You know, people are always rejecting me. You know, I reject myself. Well, you know, that's a full-time job because you're going against God, so it's probably kind of hard to do because right here it says, for we know it is made acceptable by the word of God and prayer. If you've got a spirit of rejection on you, get the word on the inside of you and start praying. That spirit will have to go in Jesus' name. See, when you find Christian liberty, you're not bound by religious ceremonies or customs. Well, I told you so many times, you know, I read the book of Leviticus and I called my pastor and I said, this is a bloody book. I don't want to read it anymore. Why? Because they were killing goats and they were killing bulls and they were having to bring two turtle doves and they were having to slit this animal's throat and they were having to put the blood over the doorpost. And let me tell you something, I don't like blood. Thank God I don't have to. Because there's power in his blood shed once and for all. So we don't have to do all these rituals. We don't have to curtsy. We don't have to genuflect. We don't have to do all the things that they did in the Old Testament. Why? Because Jesus fulfilled it all in Jesus' name. So I'm glad for my Christian liberties. I'm glad I don't have to live under that sort of thing. I'm not bound by ceremonies or customs or blood or rituals or rites or routines or rediments. I don't have to say, I'm sorry if you're watching and you're Catholic, but I'm sorry. I don't have to say 14 Hail Marys and go do penance because I sinned. I don't have to go to the priest. I don't have to pray to a saint because I lost something. Why? Because there's one mediator between God and man, my Bible tells me, and his name is Jesus. Hallelujah. And I'll tell you what, at the name of Jesus, you'd be amazed what can happen. I've told you so many times, I was at Rocky Gap State Park, one of my favorite places to go, and my father had bought my little niece a beautiful little diamond ring, and she screamed with a blood-curdling scream, and everybody just stopped. We thought she stepped on a piece of glass. We thought something horrid had happened, and she goes, I lost my ring Pap gave me. And I just looked up to heaven, and I said, Father God, in the name of Jesus, help us find the ring. And I looked down, and literally in the sand, as if it was in a box that held a ring that you were going to open the box, was that beautiful diamond just shining. The sun was right on it, and I just picked it up and I handed it to her. I don't have to pray to a saint because I've lost anything. I have Jesus Christ. Hallelujah. Aren't you faithful for what God's given you? Amen. So I'm faithful. I'm thankful, rather, for faithful God. I'm thankful for finding Christian liberty. I'm thankful for freedom's abounding light. Look at Colossians chapter 2, verse 7. See, when you find your faith in the Lord, you find your Christian liberty and you find the light of Christ. You know, I was thinking about the light of Christ. If I turned the lights off in this room, then outside the door, you wouldn't know that there was light in here. But if I turned all the lights on and I walked outside the store and it was dark, even the light would be sneaking out from under the door. It would be sneaking out above the door. Even as I'm talking to you, I'm looking at the back doors and I can see the sunlight because it's brighter than the lights in here. It's seeping through the cracks in the door. Can I tell you, the light of God, when you have it on the inside, cannot be hidden. You might think you're closed, but let me tell you something. The light is in there. The light is in there. People were drawn to the light, especially things that are bad. Come on. You think about it, a miller's drawn to the light. Bugs are drawn to the light. Aren't they really? And you're wondering why your life's so bad. Because you're the light. Amen? Amen? Amen. All right, did you find Colossians 2:7? It says, let your roots grow down into him. Let your roots grow down into him. And let your lives be built on him. Here's the clincher. Then your faith will grow strong in the truth you were taught. See, a lot of us were taught truth, but you know what? We're not strong in the truths we were taught because our roots aren't going down in him and we're not built on him. All we're building is the traditions of the little Bible stories that were taught us. Is this making sense to you? Then your faith will grow strong in the truth you were taught. And, everybody say and. You will overflow with thankfulness. If you're not overflowing with thankfulness, check out where your roots are. Check out what you're growing into. Check out, are the scriptures that you were taught when you were little, are they a reality to you or are they just a story? See, if you really got them going on, hallelujah, they're going to be seen. Hallelujah. The light of the gospel of grace cannot be contained. Love that is great beyond measure. Everything that we did wrong, his love supersedes. Every lie you told. Everything you stole. Everything that you should have given that you didn't give. Every person that you abused. Every thought you had. The grace of God forgives it all. There should be no condemnation in this room at all. None. Because we're not condemned. We're forgiven. Life is good and life is blessed. So the freedom of abounding light, the freedom of Christ being on the inside of us, that no matter where I go, he goes with me. And his light shines in the dark places. And you know what? He is a shield and buckler around about me. Did anybody happen to see the girl who was a news reporter? You know, maybe you don't know this, but I always wanted to be an anchor woman. I wanted, I, my, My major was journalism and public relations when I was at the university, and I wanted to be that news reporter. All right, most of you know me, I talk enough to be a news reporter, and I report the news most of the time. But just recently, a girl was reporting the news, and she had just turned her camera on, and she was just taking pictures of the scene, and a truck drove by and shot a bullet right at her, and it just whizzed right by her, so much so that they actually saw it on camera. I don't know whether she was a Christian or not, but I do know this. You will never be taken out until it's your time, when God is your shield and your buckler. Amen? Don't you worry. It'll be all right. Hallelujah. Later on in my notes, I say this, but I'm going to tell you this now. You know, just recently, I just had a routine procedure done because, you know, you get a certain age and they want to do something, so they check it off their list and say you did it. So I did my routine procedure, and they go, "Ooh, we can see here that you had an epidural, and they messed it up. They didn't go into your epidural, they went into your dural. How'd that make you feel?" And I said, "Well, I left my body for a little while." Because, see, when they go into your epidural, all they do is numb your muscles. But when they go into your dural, that's your blood system. And so usually you have pressure in your veins because the blood is full in your veins. Your veins are constricted, so you have pressure. Hence, we take our blood pressure. Well, when they go into your dural, all your veins and all your arteries, everything relax. And so your blood just lays down here. There is no pressure. And I remember that day because I was pregnant for Jody Lynn, and they were doing an epidural so that they could do a procedure so she wouldn't come as early. And they gave me 10 bags of fluid. They ripped them out of the refrigerator and just put 10 bags in me that fast. And I watched them do it when I was on the bed. And I kept wanting to tell them, "My arm hurts, my arm hurts, my arm hurts, my arm hurts," when they weren't listening to me. And I heard them rushing around saying, "We're losing her, we're losing her, don't get a pressure." And they took my bed and turned it upside down. Now, if you're a doctor or a nurse, you probably know all this. But you know what? When you're a patient, you don't know they do this. They put you on your head so that the blood stays in your brain so you stay alive. Thank God I was strapped to the bed. I was sliding off my bed, and my arm was hurting really, really bad. Well, when they took me to my room, they said, "How you feeling?" And I said, "Really good, except you guys really hurt my arm." And they go, "What?" And I was like, "Yeah, my arm really, really hurt. And you about let me fall off my bed. Why'd you turn my bed upside down?" And I'm starting to tell them all this. They go, "You weren't supposed to be awake for all of that." And it's like, I was awake for that. And here, they had taken those bags out of the refrigerator and given me that much fluid so that I could have pressure in my veins so that I could live and not die. You know why? It was not my time to go. Inside of me was Jody Lynn. Inside of me was this church. Inside of me was what I'm doing. Inside of me, God wasn't done yet. And so it doesn't matter what the devil does to you. What matters is on the inside of you, you're not done yet until he's done with you. Amen? No weapon, my Bible says, formed against you shall prosper in the name of Jesus. Yes, it's appointed unto every man once to die and then the judgment. But if it's not that time, it's not that time. Amen? Hallelujah. And so we look at the fruit of it, not just our faith of being thankful, not just our finding Christian liberties of being thankful, not just the freedom of abounding light, but the fruit of this great land. Look at 1 Corinthians chapter 3, verse 6 through 8. 1 Corinthians 3, verses 6 through 8. He said, "I planted the seed in your hearts, and Apollos watered." This is Paul talking to the church at Corinth. "But it was God who made it grow." It's not important who does the planting or who does the watering. What's important is that God makes the seed grow. The one who plants and the one who waters work together with the same purpose. And both, everybody shout both. Both will be rewarded for their own hard work. Now, it's not just natural seeds, but supernatural seeds. You say, "What are you talking about, Pastorina?" The prayers that you pray for somebody else, just like Jeremy was talking this morning about the man who sowed the coin into the widow, and then someone came and sowed a lot more coins into the orphanage. Can I tell you, when you pray for one another, when you give to one another, when you intercede for one another, that word intercede even has the word seed in it. You are putting seeds into people. Can I tell you, I remember my grandfather came to this country from Italy. And he wanted to be a priest. And they made fun of him because he couldn't speak English. But you know what? He taught himself English in the Bible. He began to read the Bible.

0: make you sing. Hallelujah. And you know what? I don't believe you can sing unless you have the new wine of the Holy Ghost. Then you can begin to sing. But we'd sing and bang our hang the hands on the table. And, you know, I just remember my grandfather always reading the Bible. And to this day, my husband and I have talked. We've sent sometimes my grandfather's prayers. I am the fruit of a seed of a prayer. I believe every single person in this church, you are a fruit. You are a seed of someone's prayer. I don't know how many generations back, but you know what? Jesus said, I wish that ye all, hallelujah, pray in tongues. So guess what? You might not yet, but that prayer, Jesus prayed it, and his prayers don't come back void. So if you're not a tongue talker, you hang out, you might be by the end of the service. Amen. Amen. So the fruit of the land, the sumptuous, abundant fruit, you know. I was thinking about, you know, my grandmother and grandfather during the Depression, they gave food away. And to this day, if you've ever come to my parents' house, you walk away with food. If you come to my house, you're going to walk away with food. And I thought about this. You go to my children's house, you walk away with food. See, what is your heritage that you're leaving? I remember even when our house burned down, people come to visit, and because there'd been so much given to us, people would walk away with bags of stuff. And they'd say, I came to feel sorry for you and to bring you something because your house burned down, and I'm walking away with bags of stuff. See, that's God. The safety given our family. You know, I believe that we have safety, and that's part of the fruit of being a Christian, is that you're safe. You know, I came back from Croatia and I shared the story with you about Maria and Shisko. Her grandmother gave her a house, and in the bottom basement of that house was coffee beans and flour and sugar. And they couldn't get water, but guess what they had? They had coffee beans. So they were able to exchange the coffee beans for water. You can't outgive God. You can't outgive God. You can't outgive God. God is fruitful. Hallelujah. The security that we have in the future, all that comes from faith in God and from being thankful and being grateful. Hallelujah. What about friends? It's my point five, friends that are true and loyal. John 15, verse 12 through 15. Let's read that this morning. And in John chapter 15, that's Big John. If you don't know about Little John, there's Little John 1, Little John 2, Little John 3. They're in the back of the Bible. It's okay if you're a new Christian. Amen? Yeah. We were all new at one time. So Big John, chapter 15, verses 2 through 15. This is my commandment. He didn't say this is my suggestion. He didn't say, you know, this is my good advice. But he said, this is my commandment, that you love one another in the same way that I loved you. There is no greater love than to lay down one's life for his friends. You know, one of the ways that we lay down our lives is we do what we don't want to do. When you think about a kid, you lay them down for a nap and they're screaming. It's for their good, right? But they don't want to lay down, so they kick and scream. Can I tell you, when you grow up, when you lay down your life, you're not supposed to kick and scream. It shows how old you are. Oh, she's preaching good now. She went from preaching to meddling. All right. So there's no greater love than to lay down one's life for his friends. Oh God, do I have to do that? Yes, I do. When God asks you to give somebody money, give them to him, because you're laying down your life, because you work for a paycheck. So your life is in that 8 hours, there are 10 hours or 12 hours or 14 hours that you work. And so when you give somebody money, when he tells you to give him money, you are laying down your life. Amen? Amen. Come on, say amen.
1: Amen.
0: All right. I do better when you say that, you know. You are my friends if you do what I command. That means if I don't do what he commands, I'm not his friend. And he says that he tells his friend Abraham what he's going to do ahead of time. So guess what? If you don't know what God's going to do ahead of time, he's probably not talking to you because you're not his friend. Oof. Shanda bahata. Shut my mouth, amen. You want me to listen to Oprah now, don't you? Shut my mouth. All right. So it goes on. Can I go on? We're still in John 15. I'm just reading it. I didn't write it, right? 12 through 15. You are my friends if you do what I command. I no longer call you slave, because a master doesn't confide in his slave. Now you are my friends, since I've told you everything the Father told me. See, I'm so glad for friends that are true and loyal, aren't you? I think about friends when we're in the church, true and loyal friends. What about in times when you're sick?

0: When you're sick in your disappointment, aren't you glad for friends? So we can stop right here and say, God, I'm thankful for friends that bring over chicken soup or beef soup or help me out when I don't feel good or when I'm disappointed, when you don't pass the driver's test, when you don't pass, you know, a test that's coming up. Aren't you glad you have a friend that says, it's okay, brother, take it again. You'll pass it the second time, right? How about in times of sorrow or death? I cannot imagine what my life would have been like when I lost my baby girl had it not been for friends. I wouldn't be here today. I know I wouldn't. Friends that came and picked me up and said, come on, we're going to the grocery store. And I said, no, I'm not going anywhere, because every time I go somewhere, someone says, where's your baby? And I can't say she's dead. And they say, well, if they ask that and we get to that point, I'll talk to them. Don't worry about it. Thank God for friends in time of sorrow and time of death. And then how about in times of sweet services to our Lord? I can't imagine not having friends when you get married, and who's going to come to the wedding? And see, sometimes the people at your wedding weren't just family. Maybe they were people from your church. The Bible even says that a brother close by is better than a friend far away, or a friend close by is better than a brother far away. See, when you come into a church, there is so much to be thankful for. Amen? But if we're not thankful, if we're not full of thanks, then there's no thanks overflowing coming out of our lives. Just like if we're not full of light, there's no light coming out of our lives and overflowing. So we can thank God. Hallelujah. Let's recap these before I go on. We can thank God for our faith in the Lord. We can thank Him for finding our Christian liberty. Thank Him for the freedom that we have and the light that we have. Thank Him for the fruit in our lives and in this great land. And thank Him for friends that are true and loyal. But we can also thank Him for a family you can love. Look with me at Ephesians chapter 3, verses 15 through 21. Ephesians chapter 3, verse 15 through 21. This is the New Testament, towards the back. And it says, the creator of everything in heaven and on earth, I pray that from this glorious unlimited resources. Did you hear what it said right there? He has glorious unlimited resources, and He will. Everybody shout, He will.
1: He will.
0: He will empower you with inner strength through the Spirit. Can I tell you, I have seen the weakest person in the natural be the strongest person in the supernatural. Amen. Then Christ will make His home in your heart as you trust Him. You can't trust somebody you don't know. You got to get to know Him before He makes His home in your heart. Your roots will grow down into God's love and keep you strong. We've talked about a lot of things that we should be thankful for, but I want to give you a person and I want to give you an example. And I want you to turn in the Bible to the book of Job. And in the book of Job, in the second chapter, in verse 10, it says this, shall we indeed accept good from God? And shall we not also accept adversity? And all this, Job did not sin with his lips. When faced with a problem for which you want to be complaining and to do anything but be thankful, I want you to do three things. I want you to write this down so you'll remember it. I want you to consider it, apply it, and express it. Those are your points today, to consider it, to apply it, and to express it. Now, when you are faced with a problem for which you want to complain, I want you to consider it, because what you call crisis, God just might call a classroom. As I read Job chapter 2, verses 1 through 13, rather than follow along with me, I want you to consider this. One day, the members of the heavenly court came again to present themselves before the Lord, and the accuser Satan came with them. Where have you come from? The Lord asked Satan. And Satan answered the Lord, I've been patrolling the earth, watching everything that's going on. Then the Lord asked Satan, have you noticed my servant Job? He's the finest man in all the earth. He's blameless, a man of complete integrity. He fears God. He stays away from evil. And he's maintained his integrity, even though you've urged me to harm him without cause. Satan replied to the Lord, skin for skin. A man will give up everything he has to save his life. But you reach out and take away old Job's health, and he'll curse you to your face. All right, God said, do with him as you please. But you spare his life. So Satan left the Lord's presence, and he struck Job with terrible boils from his head to his foot. Job scraped his skin with a piece of broken pottery as he sat among the ashes. His wife said to him, are you still trying to maintain your integrity? Why don't you just curse God and die? But Job replied, you talk like a foolish woman. Should we accept good things from the hand of God and never accept anything bad? So in all this, Job said nothing wrong. When three friends of Job's heard of his tragedy he suffered, they got together and they traveled from their home to comfort Job. Their names were Eliphaz. Now remember, I'm a teacher, so I'm going to explain this to you. Eliphaz's name means gold. That tells me somebody who's been through some fires and come through pretty good. But he was also, Eliphaz was, a Temanite. And being a Temanite, you were known for your wisdom. So he not only lived long and came through some things, but he was pretty wise, and the people he came through were pretty wise. So Eliphaz was one. The other one was Bildad. Bildad means son of contention. You only got to have one to start stirring everybody up. Can I get an amen? And he was a Shuhite, which means he was wealthy and powerful. Don't you hate it when people are contentious? They got money and they got power. Now they're really powerful, right? So old Bildad, you know, contentious, wealthy, and powerful. And then there was old Zophar. And Zophar was, his name actually means he doubts, and he just leaps from thing to thing. So he was doubtful and he was all over the place. And he was a Naamanite, which meant he was sweet sounding. So I thought about this, and I thought, you know, when I'm going through something, I'm probably going to have somebody in the crowd that's going to be wise, that's going to have some wisdom and been through some stuff. But I'm probably going to have somebody else that's pretty contentious and's got some money and's powerful and's going to think differently. And then I'm going to have somebody else who's just all over the map. Amen? Who just doesn't have anything to say. And probably what they say, the reason they're all over the map, is they're probably going to tell me, oh, it's going to be all right. Everything's nice. You can make it. You know, do you ever have those people? So you got one over here like shaking their fist at you and one over here going, oh, it's going to be all right. And then one of them's just all over the map, you know? And so here's Job in the middle of all this. And when they saw Job from a distance, you know, isn't it funny how you can see something from a distance and it's not really what's going on inside? But in verse 12, it says, when they saw Job from a distance, they scarcely recognized him. Wailing loudly, they tore their robes, threw dust in the air over their heads to show their grief. Well, let me tell you something. When you're going through something, the last thing you want to do is throw a party and have everybody look at you. They sat down on the ground with him for 7 days and 7 nights, and no one said a word to Job, for they saw his suffering was too great for words. Let me try this. When the going gets tough, boy, isn't that what we hear all the time. Amen? The words are intended to motivate us with effort and inspire us to excellence and encourage us. But do they really? The traditional conclusion of that thought is the tough get going, but I don't believe it's true. Faced with unimaginable tough blows in life, did Job maintain his integrity because he was tough? Or was it something else that kept him from sinning in his lips? See, God's favorite term for Job was my servant. When he had a discussion with Satan, he said, my servant Job. When he talked with him, my servant Job. When God talks about you, does he call you servant? See, before the going got tough, as well as after, Job didn't maintain toughness. He maintained being a servant. What we find in the first two chapters of Job is a deeply humble man living out his faith in God Almighty. And we also watch as Satan does what he can to destroy him. Doesn't God know what Satan's doing? Of course he does. God knows Job better than we know Job. And God knew his servant inside and out. God knew Job would not only endure the trials of life and the trials by his friends and his wife, but he also would come away from his dark days with a deeper appreciation of God. Nothing that occurred in the book of Job caught God by surprise. God sees the big picture. Job couldn't see. We can't see what God sees. If we could, we wouldn't have to trust him. It's worth noting that our opening slogan there, tough, is in two ways. First, tough refers to difficulty, hardship, and sorrow in life. But the second describes the fiber of people and what makes them resilient. We often can't tell who's tough until the tough time's over. Job was tough, not because he was physically strong, not even because he was intellectually strong, but he was strong because he depended on God. And even though he didn't understand what was happening, he refused to curse and complain. He remained thankful. Thankful that he had a relationship with God. And as it turned out, Job's biggest challenge was his friends. Insistent that he'd done something wrong and that God was punishing him. Job never denied God's right to punish, but he knew that his tragedy had had to have another explanation. And Job's final lesson was that God never has to explain himself. We may have to trust God beyond explanations. This is possibly because we may not be able to understand God's explanation. And just as we understand so little about God himself, we probably wouldn't understand the explanation if he did give it to us. So we understand as much of God as he's allowing us to. And with that, we remain a servant. So that's something to consider. Now let me give you something to apply. God's servant Job needed to grieve. And if we think that his remarks in chapter 3 don't sound like a believer, then we probably aren't familiar with grief yet in our life. Job's friends should have stayed quiet. Instead, they drove him crazy with all of their explanations and all their questions, and God eventually rebuked them. God's servants need company more than they need explanations when going through something tough, and we need to remember that. So when we consider what we're going through or what somebody else is going through as brothers and sisters in Christ, we have to remain thankful that God does have it all together and he's going to see us through, but we need to apply it to our own lives. And sometimes that just means, like Ofra said, shut your mouth. Amen. Amen? And just let God deal with people and let them go through it and just be there for them. When it says they were with him 7 days, 7 days, remember, seven always means completion, until they're done grieving. Amen? Until somebody's done coming through something, just be there for them. All right? And then lastly, express it. None of us relish hard times. We don't look for ways to suffer. Following Jesus' example, we pray, do not lead us into temptation, but deliver us from evil. Amen? But we remember that Jesus told us also, if we're going to believe that, because that's Matthew 6:13, then we also have to believe John 16:33, right? And it says, in the world you will have tribulation, but be of good cheer. I have overcome the world. So take some time to ask God for his grace in facing both hard and easy times. And this week, practice being thankful. And remember, as the atheist found out, it really does matter what you pray for. Amen? Amen? I'm going to close with this quote, if the praise team wants to come. I wanted to give you one more story, but I'm out of time. Have to get the story another time. All right, I don't need much egging on. There was a teacher who was helping one of her kindergarten students put on his boots. He asked for help, and she could see why. Her pulling and him pushing and him pulling, they just wouldn't go on. When the second boot was on, she had already worked up a sweat, and she was not in a very good mood. She almost whimpered when the little boy said, "Teacher, you put him on the wrong feet." She looked, and sure enough, they were on the wrong feet. It wasn't any easier pulling the boots off than it was putting the boots on. She managed to keep her cool as together they worked to get the boots back on this time. He announced, "These aren't my boots." She bit her tongue rather than to get in his face and scream, "Why didn't you say so?" like she wanted to. But once again, she struggled to help him pull the ill-fitting boots off. And then he said, These are my brother's boots, but my mom made me wear them today." So she thought she was going to cry, but instead she laughed and she mustered up the guts to put the boots back on. When she finally got the boots back on now for the fourth time, she said, "Where are your mittens?" And he said, "I didn't want to lose them, so I shoved them in the toe of my boots." As I read that, I thought, how many of our frustrations come as a result of having to do something over and over and over again? So this week, let's consider it. Let's apply it. Come on. Can I get an amen? Amen. All right. And let's express it. All right. Corrie Ten Boom says this: when a train goes through a tunnel and it gets really dark, you don't throw the ticket away and jump off. You sit still and you trust the engineer. If you're going through a tough time this morning, stay on the train. It might be getting dark out there. You may have come through sickness, disease. You might be struggling financially. You might be struggling emotionally. But you know what? He's the conductor. He made you. And he knows where you're supposed to go. He said, "I have a future for you, a future of good and not of evil." Come on, y'all just need to put on your sunglasses, because your future is so bright. You're going to need them sunglasses. Amen? Will you stand to your feet this morning and just take a moment and thank him? God, we thank you this morning. Thank you for our faith. Jesus, we're so grateful to be able to say that you are our Father. We thank you for the faith that we have in the Lord Jesus Christ. As Paul was grateful, we're grateful. We thank you, Lord, this morning that we have found liberty. Woo-hoo! We don't have to be bound by religion. Glory to God. You can take your shoes off and jump and shout. Let your praise out. Amen. Lord, we thank you for the freedom that we are the light and we can let our light shine. In this great land, we thank you for our food. We thank you for our water. We thank you we're blessed coming in and we're blessed going out. We're fearfully and wonderfully made. We thank you for friends that are true and loyal. And God, we thank you for a family that loves us. And we thank you for a future, Lord, a future that's going to be eternal, that no matter where we are, we're going to be with you. There's not going to be any tears up there. There's not going to be any sickness up there. There's not going to be any death, no dying, no separation. And we all get to go there if we simply accept Jesus Christ as our Lord and Savior. If you're watching today, I want to give you an opportunity. Would you just say with me? See, Romans 10, 9 and 10 says, if you'll confess with your mouth and believe in your heart that Jesus is Lord, you'll be saved. And so, would you pray that? Just right where you are, just say, "Jesus, I'm a sinner. You're a Savior. Save me from my sin. Come into my heart. Forgive me of my sins. And let me live again for you and you alone. And when I die, I'll leave this earth, but I'll be rejoined with you and live forever in eternity. In Jesus' name, amen."
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So here is the good news, my friends. The good news. There is, therefore, now no condemnation, no punishment, no curse for all those who are in Christ Jesus. All your fears have been taken away. Instead, hope has been given. Because God, out of His great love, redeemed us on the cross. So now, my friends, no power of hell and no scheme of man

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This is Hope Radio, transmitter Angel 3. 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This is Angel 3, Hope Radio, Palau.

So here is the good news, my friends. The good news. There is, therefore, now no condemnation, no punishment, no curse for all those who are in Christ Jesus. All your fears have been taken away. Instead, hope has been given. Because God, out of His great love, redeemed us on the cross. So now, my friends, no power of hell and no scheme of man

We now take you to the Church of the Lord Jesus Christ of the Apostolic Faith, located at 440 West Penn Street in the city of Philadelphia, Pennsylvania, 19144. Bishop Shelton Rafa Kabash Luke is the Apostle Pastor and General Overseer. Prepare yourself for another biblical and inspiring message preached in its fullness by God's anointed. Amen.

program is now on the air. This is that which was spoken of by the prophets. This is the true vine, often imitated, but can never be.

this thing. Lord God, we thank you for the man of God, your apostle in the land today, Bishop Shelton Robinson Barslew. Lord God, we pray that thou forever bless him, keep him, guide him, protect him from hurt, harm, and danger in Jesus' name. Lord God, we pray that the word that comes forth from him today, that it'll go around the world and enter into those hearts that are seeking the truth, that they

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Lord God, we want to thank you for all things in Jesus' name. We thank you, we praise you, we give you all honor and glory in Jesus' name.

And once again, you are tuned to the Church of the Lord Jesus Christ of the Apostolic Faith, coming to you from our temporary resting place, 440 West Penn Street, here in the city of Philadelphia, Pennsylvania, where we extend an open and cordial invitation to you, dear radio listening audience, along with all men, women, and children, to come and to be in our services regardless of race, creed, color, and or place of national origin. For His Eminence, Bishop Shelton Rafa Kabosh Luke is dedicated to the edification and to the salvation of all humanity. And at this time, the Apostolic Choir will favor us with a musical selection, a song entitled, I Go to the Rock.

And if you've just tuned in, this broadcast is originating from the Church of the Lord Jesus Christ of the Apostolic Faith, located here at 440 West Penn Street in the city of Philadelphia, Pennsylvania, under the auspices of His Eminence, Bishop Shelton Rafa Kabosh Luke, the Apostle, the Pastor, and the General Overseer. And at this time, it does give me great honor, privilege, and pleasure to present unto you from the Church of the Lord Jesus Christ of the Apostolic Faith, the world's foremost minister, Bible analyst, and authority on the divinely inspired Word of God. The next speaking voice will be that of the apostle in the land today, His Eminence, Bishop Shelton Rafa Kabosh Luke. Come thou with us, and we will do thee good. His Eminence, Bishop Shelton Rafa Kabosh Luke, give the most.

And once again, to all the Redless audience, we greet you in the name of Jesus Christ. And to the precious and mighty people of God, we proudly take this opportunity to one more time say unto you, peace be unto you, and praise the Lord. Truly this is Bishop Shelton Rafik Abash Luke once again coming to you from the Church of the Lord Jesus Christ of the Apostolic Faith, that indeed human family to which we can say is often imitated, but this you must know, it never can be duplicated. And once again we come to you with none other than the message of utmost importance, that being you save yourselves from this untoward generation, that indeed you would repent, be baptized, every one of you, in the name of Jesus Christ for the remission of your sins, and ye shall receive the gift of the Holy Ghost, speaking with other tongues as the Spirit of God gives you utterance. For we say unto you, neither is this salvation in any other, for there's none other name under heaven given among men whereby we must be saved, other than the name of Christ Jesus, our Lord. So as always, we come with the message remaining the same, none other than one Lord, one faith, one baptism, saying unto you that you shall know the truth, and the truth shall make you free. For verily, if our gospel be hid, it is hid to them that are lost. But we say unto you, human family, verily, verily, I say unto thee, except a man be born of water and of the Spirit, he cannot enter into the kingdom of God. So know that there is indeed a way that seemeth right unto a man, but the end thereof are the ways of death. We all must stand before the judgment seat of the Almighty God. And when you're questioned by God for the gospel that you've heard, what will your answer be? So as always, we count it an honor, even a privilege, to have this God-given opportunity to honor the Lord. Praise the Lord, glorify his great name, magnify Jesus Christ, even Christ Jesus our Lord. For he and he alone is God Almighty. And know that except you abide on the true vine, that is in Christ Jesus, you can rest assured that eternal damnation shall be your portion. So as always, we like to make some dedications to the broadcast. Today we like to dedicate the broadcast to the following: to Brother Daniel Burwell of Philadelphia, Pennsylvania, for healing and God's blessings. For Sister Alice Edwards of Philadelphia, Pennsylvania, for healing and God's blessings. As well as for Sister Denise McKinney of Memphis, Tennessee, likewise for healing and God's blessings. And as always, dedicate this broadcast to each and every one of the precious people of God that are gathered here today of goodwill. And you that can hear my voice over the airwaves of goodwill, that the Lord will continue to watch over you, keep you, preserve your strengths, and give you a mind to continue, that you would hold fast, be strong, and work out your own salvations with fear and with trembling. So, precious people of God, we have something to say as always to you, and that is, and I myself also am persuaded of you, my brethren, that ye also are full of goodness, filled with all knowledge, able also to admonish one another. That ye also are full of goodness, goodness filled with all knowledge, able also to admonish one another. Able to do that which is good and to do that which is right. Because the truth of the matter is, man complicates things, and we could look at the situations that are in the world today, and one could easily say, well, because of this, this made it difficult. And because of that, that made it difficult. But the truth of the matter is, God, Jesus Christ, who cannot lie, he said his yoke is easy, his burden is light, and his commandment is not grievous. God's commandments, they're not grievous, but they're grievous when you don't want to obey, when you don't want to line up, when you want to do the things that you want to do. But, and I myself also, as the scripture states, am persuaded of you.
Consider the book of Romans, 15th chapter, Romans 15th chapter, reading the 14th verse. 15th chapter of Romans, reading the 14th verse. And I myself also am persuaded of you, my brethren, that ye also are full of goodness, filled with all knowledge, able also to admonish one another. So when it comes down to what is good, and it comes down to what is right, let the word of Christ dwell in you richly in all wisdom. For here again, yea, and why even of yourselves judge ye not what is right? Granted, he said this, and she may have said that, and they may be saying the other things, all sorts of things that may be said. But yea, and why even of yourselves judge ye not what is right? You have to decide what is right and decide what is good. For after all, how can you save yourselves from this untoward generation if you have no idea what is good and you have no idea of what is right? So let the word of Christ dwell in you richly in all wisdom, because you want to have wisdom as you proceed in the things that you do and the way that you proceed. There is a way indeed that seemeth right unto a man, but the end thereof are the ways of death. But consider the book of Colossians, third chapter. Colossians, the third chapter. And we'll read the 16th verse, third chapter of Colossians. Reading the 16th verse, the word of the Lord tells us, let the word of Christ dwell in you richly in all wisdom, teaching and admonishing one another in psalms and hymns and spiritual songs, singing with grace in your hearts to the Lord. And consider the 17th verse, and whatsoever ye do in word or deed, do all in the name of the Lord Jesus, giving thanks to God and the Father by him. Let every man be fully persuaded in his own mind. Because somewhere along the way, you know, you have friends and loved ones, and you may have decided that as long as you are able and as long as you are on the face of this earth, you're going to walk together. You're going to talk together. Walk together about what is good and what is right. Talk together about what is good and what is right. And you may proceed like that, and perhaps most of your lives. But somewhere along the way, time and chance happeneth to them all. And your adversary, the devil, Satan, that roaring lion, walking about seeking whom he may devour, evil communications come along. And some will say, well, yeah, I heard those evil communications. I heard what was being said, but it doesn't affect me. But the scripture tells us, be not deceived. Evil communications corrupt good manners. So along the way, those that said that they would stay together, walk together, be together, pray together, somewhere along the way, something has happened. And they start to change. They start to change, and now they're no longer what they said they were going to be or what they used to be. So then what are you going to do? So you have to be fully persuaded in your own minds to save yourselves, precious people of God, from this untoward generation. You have to indeed do that. Save yourselves from this untoward generation. And as much as you would like and believe that you probably could, you cannot save anyone else. You can only save yourselves from this untoward generation. But the good news is everyone else, they can save themselves from this untoward generation. So therefore, we ought to give the more earnest heed to the things which we have heard, lest at any time we should let them slip. You know,
then there was no problems. You always knew 1, 2, 3, A, B, C, and it was no problem. And time went by, oh yeah, 1, 2, 3, A, B, C. But as time continues to go by, though you knew 1, 2, 3, and though you knew A, B, C, it starts to slip. And if enough time goes by, you can't even recall 1, 2, 3, A, B, C. So therefore, we ought to give the more earnest heed to the things which we have heard, lest at any time we should let them slip. And the book of Hebrews, the 2nd chapter, tells us this. Let us consider the book of Hebrews, the 2nd chapter, reading the 1st verse. The word of the Lord tells us, therefore we ought to give the more earnest heed to the things which we have heard, lest at any time we should let them slip. Sometimes when you know, and you know that you know, you don't worry about it as much. You're not as diligent concerning that because you know it. But time and chance happen to them all. And the next thing you know, I don't know how I forgot that. I don't know how I couldn't remember that because the earnest heed was not given. So, precious people of God, beware lest any man spoil you through philosophy and vain deceit. When a man wants to do what he wants to do, he's going to do what he wants to do. And he's going to make excuses for what it is that he wants to do. He wants to go to the right, so he's going to make excuses why he can go to the right. Say, but we were all commanded to go straight ahead. I know that, but because of this, I can go to the right. And because of that, I can go to the right. Or shall we say, and because of other things, you can go to the right. But beware, lest any man spoil you through philosophy and vain deceit. Colossians 2nd chapter. Here again, the book of Colossians, the 2nd chapter, reading from the 6th through the 10th verses. Colossians 2nd chapter, reading from the 6th through the 10th verses. As ye have therefore received Christ Jesus the Lord, so walk ye in him, rooted and built up in him, and established in the faith, as ye have been taught, abounding therein with thanksgiving. Beware lest any man spoil you through philosophy and vain deceit, after the tradition of men, after the rudiments of the world, and not after Christ. For in him dwelleth all the fullness of the Godhead bodily, and ye are complete in him, which is the head of all principality and power. So beware, lest any man spoil you through philosophy and vain deceit, after the tradition of men, after the rudiments of the world, and not after Christ. For in him dwelleth all the fullness of the Godhead bodily. In that body, all the fullness of the Godhead dwelleth in him, in the Godhead bodily. And ye are complete in him, which is the head of all principality and power. So you want to continue what's good and continue what is right. And beware of envying and beware of strife. Something can be good and benefit all, or at least benefit those that desire to be benefited from it. And because of envy, because of strife, people seek to remove it. People seek to tear it down. People seek to not do what ought to be done. But we know, for where envying
And strife is, there is confusion and every evil work. For where envy and strife is, there is confusion and every evil work. For when there's envy and there's strife and there's confusion, you know, and people could do the same thing. People can do the same thing. And because of envy, because of strife, because of even jealousy, for the Bible says, for jealousy is as cruel as the grave. So what will they do? They will punish some, and others can walk. They will make a way for some, and others can walk. And this is why we see plainly that the Bible tells us to have respect to persons is a sin. Because when you have respect to persons, you're not going to treat those that you have respect to persons the same way that you would treat others. Two can do the same thing. Three, four, 10, doesn't matter. They all, 100, they can all do the same thing. All can do the same things. But if you have respect to persons and it's 100, they're going to find a way for the 99 to escape. They're going to do something, have some kind of clause so that the 99 can escape because they have respect to persons. But that one person put all the weight on them because of envy and strife. For where envy and strife is, there is confusion and every evil work. Consider the third chapter of James. James, the third chapter, reading from the 14th through the 18th verses. Third chapter of James, reading from the 14th through the 18th verses. But if ye have bitter envy and strife in your hearts, glory not, and lie not against the truth. This wisdom descendeth not from above, but is earthly, sensual, devilish. For where envy and strife is, there is confusion and every evil work. But the wisdom that is from above is first pure, then peaceable, gentle, and easy to be entreated, full of mercy and good fruits, without partiality and without hypocrisy. And the fruit of righteousness is sown in peace of them that make peace. See, you can't go and be a rabble-rouser and expect to have peace. People expect to be rabble-rousers and indeed are rabble-rousers, but you're supposed to accept that. That's supposed to be acceptable, and no questions indeed are supposed to be asked. And the fruit of righteousness, the scripture states, is sown in peace of them that make peace. So in order to proceed the way you ought to proceed, you have to know what is right. You have to know the truth. And in order to know the truth, that then you can proceed in the manner indeed to which you ought. Because you want to take care of this, you want to take care of that, you want to make things right. But how can you make anything right if you don't know what is true and what is the truth? But then again, you have to be careful as to what you want to make right. Because who can make straight which God Almighty hath made crooked? And who can make crooked which God Almighty has made straight? So you shall know the truth, and the truth shall make you free. When it came to truth, even Pilate asked a question. Pilate saith unto him, what is truth? What is truth? And what was the answer?
John, the 18th chapter. Consider the 18th chapter of John, reading from the 31st through the 38th verses. John, the 18th chapter, reading from the 31st through the 38th verses. The word of the Lord states, "Then said Pilate unto them, Take ye him, and judge him according to your law. The Jews therefore said unto him, It is not lawful for us to put any man to death, that the saying of Jesus might be fulfilled, which he spake, signifying what death he should die. Then Pilate entered into the judgment hall again, and called Jesus, and said unto him, Art thou the king of the Jews? Jesus answered him, Sayest thou this thing of thyself, or did others tell it thee of me? Pilate answered, Am I a Jew? Thine own nation and the chief priests have delivered thee unto me. What hast thou done? Jesus answered, My kingdom is not of this world. If my kingdom were of this world, then would my servants fight, that I should not be delivered to the Jews. But now is my kingdom not from hence. Pilate therefore said unto him, Art thou a king then? Jesus answered, Thou sayest that I am a king. To this end was I born, and for this cause came I into the world, that I should bear witness unto the truth. Everyone that is of the truth heareth my voice. Everyone that is of the truth heareth my voice. Pilate saith unto him, What is truth? And when he had said this, he went out again unto the Jews, and saith unto them, I find in him no fault at all. So this is what it all comes down to, making your calling and making your election sure. But Jesus didn't just leave it where they had to wonder, say, well, is the truth this? Is the truth that? Pilate asked the question, what is truth? The Bible tells us, Jesus saith unto him, I am the way, the truth, and the life. Jesus saith unto him, I am the way, the truth, and the life. Consider the 14th chapter of John. John, the 14th chapter, reading from the 1st through the 9th verses. 14th chapter of John, reading from the 1st through the 9th verses. The word of the Lord tells us, Let not your heart be troubled. Ye believe in God, believe also in me. In my Father's house are many mansions. If it were not so, I would have told you. I go to prepare a place for you. And if I go and prepare a place for you, I will come again and receive you unto myself, that where I am, there ye may be also. And whither I go, ye know, and the way ye know. Thomas saith unto him, Lord, we know not whither thou goest, and how can we know the way? Jesus saith unto him, I am the way, the truth, and the life. No man cometh unto the Father but by me. If ye had known me, ye should have known my Father also. And from henceforth ye know him and have seen him. Philip saith unto him, Lord, shew us the Father, and it sufficeth us. Jesus saith unto him, Have I been so long time with you, and yet hast thou not known me, Philip? He that hath seen me hath seen the Father. And how sayest thou then, Shew us the Father? Philip saith unto him, Lord, shew us the Father, and it sufficeth us. If you show us the Father, Lord, hey, that's enough for us. 9th verse, Jesus saith unto him, Have I been so long time with you, and yet hast thou not known me, Philip? He that hath seen me hath seen the Father. And how sayest thou then, Shew us the Father? Jesus said, Listen, how are you going to ask me
to show you the Father when you're looking at him. He that hath seen me hath seen the Father. So this is what it all comes down to, saving yourselves from this untoward generation. So what do you want to do? Wherefore the rather, brethren, give diligence to make your calling and election sure. For if ye do these things, ye shall never fall. You shall never fall. See, one thing is for certain. Man will say that is this, and man will say that is that. But every word of God is pure. And when God says yea, man can say maybe so, perhaps no. It's going to be sometimes, who knows, so forth and so on. But when God Almighty says yea, it's yea. And when God Almighty gives an answer, that's what it is. Man will say, well, because of this, it was this. And because of that, it was that. But when God Almighty says it's this, that's what it is. And when God Almighty says it's that, that indeed is what it is. So wherefore the rather, brethren, give diligence to make your calling and election sure. For if ye do these things, ye shall never fall. If anyone, God forbid, should fall, it's because they were not diligent to make their callings and election sure. But it was this happened, and then they said that, and the other person was doing the thing, and then all of those other things, and they may have a laundry list of all the things of why it is the way it is. But wherefore the rather, brethren, give diligence to make your calling and election sure. For if ye do these things, the scripture states, ye shall never fall. And God Almighty simply cannot lie. If you give diligence to make your calling and election sure, and you are diligent about it, you're never going to fall. And consider the blessing that we have in Christ Jesus, that if you're willing to be diligent, you're never going to fall. But they were all saying this, and they were all saying that, and likewise Christ Jesus our Lord, the Bible tells us, the tongue can no man tame. No man can tame the tongue. You tell a man, say, listen, this is the situation, and this is how it's going to proceed. And if you do not line up with the situation, and you do not line up with the way that is proceeding, it's going to cost you your lives. And we're just letting you know before anything proceeds that if you don't line up this way, if you don't speak that way, it's going to cost you your lives. But the tongue can no man tame. If you really are sincere,

never fall. 2 Peter, first chapter. Consider the book of 2 Peter, the first chapter. And we'll read the 10th verse. 2 Peter, first chapter. Reading the 10th verse, where the Lord tells us, "Wherefore the rather, brethren, give diligence to make your calling and election sure. For if ye do these things, ye shall never fall." And consider, the scripture tells us, "For if ye do these things, ye shall never fall." Now, God forbid, should any fall, whatever excuse or excuses that may be rendered, someone's not telling the truth. Yea, let God be true, but every man a liar. So the only thing you have to do is believe on Christ Jesus, as the scripture hath said. Work out your own salvation with fear and trembling, and save yourselves from this untoward generation. Because in the end, who shall separate us from the love of Christ? Who? Who shall separate us from the love of Christ? You know what's good? You know what's right? You have the love of Christ. Who's going to separate you? He, she, they, person, places, things. Who shall separate us? What person? What person on the face of this earth shall separate you from the love of Christ Jesus, our Lord? Consider the 8th chapter of Romans. Romans, the 8th chapter, reading from the 27th through the 39th verses. Romans, the 8th chapter, reading from the 27th through the 39th verses. "And he that searcheth the hearts knoweth what is the mind of the Spirit, because he maketh intercession for the saints according to the will of" who? "According to the will of God. And we know that all things work together for good to them that love God, to them who are the called according to his purpose. For whom he did foreknow, he also did predestinate to be conformed to the image of his Son, that he might be the firstborn among many brethren. Moreover, whom he did predestinate, them he also called. And whom he called, them he also justified. And whom he justified, them he also glorified. What shall we then say of these things? If God be for us, who can be against us? He that spared not his own Son, but delivered him up for us all, how shall he not with him also freely give us all things? Who shall lay anything to the charge of God's elect? It is God that justifieth. Who is he that condemneth? It is Christ that died, yea, rather, that is risen again, who is risen at the right hand of God, who also maketh intercession for us. Who shall separate us from the love of Christ? Shall tribulation, or distress, or persecution, or famine, or nakedness, or peril, or sword? As it is written, for thy sake we are killed all the day long. We are accounted as sheep for the slaughter. Nay, in all these things we are more than conquerors through him that loved us. For I am persuaded that neither death, nor life, nor angels, nor principalities, nor powers, nor things present, nor things to come, nor height, nor depth, nor any other creature shall be able to separate us from the love of God, which is in Christ Jesus, our Lord." Who shall separate us? Who shall separate us, 35th verse, from the love of Christ? Shall tribulation, or distress, or persecution, or famine, or

0: nakedness, or peril, or sword. So you fight the good fight. You hold fast, and you make your callings and make your election sure. Because one thing we know, and that repentance and remission of sins should be preached in his name among all nations, beginning at Jerusalem. One thing we know, and because I tell you the truth, the scripture states, ye believe me not. Consider here again the 8th chapter of John, the 8th chapter, reading from the 31st through the 47th verses. John, the 8th chapter, reading from the 31st through the 47th verses. Consider the word of our Heavenly Father, Christ Jesus, our Lord, even God Almighty himself. John, the 8th chapter, reading from the 31st through the 47th verses. Then said Jesus to those Jews which believed on him, if ye continue in my word, then are ye my disciples indeed. And ye shall know the truth, and the truth shall make you free. They answered him, we be Abraham's seed, and were never in bondage to any man. How sayest thou that ye shall be made free? Jesus answered them, verily, verily, I say unto you, whosoever committeth sin is the servant of sin. And the servant abideth not in the house forever, but the Son abideth ever. If the Son therefore shall make you free, ye shall be free indeed. I know that ye are Abraham's seed, but ye seek to kill me, because my word hath no place in you. I speak that which I have seen with my Father, and ye do that which ye have seen with your father. They answered and said unto him, Abraham is our father. Jesus saith unto them, if ye were Abraham's children, ye would do the works of Abraham. But now ye seek to kill me, a man that hath told you the truth, which I have heard of God. This did not Abraham. Ye do the deeds of your father. Then said they to him, we be not born of fornication. We have one father, even God. Jesus said unto them, if God were your father, ye would love me. For I proceeded forth and came from God. Neither came I of myself, but he sent me. Why do ye not understand my speech? Even because ye cannot hear my word. Ye are of your father, the devil, and the lust of your father ye will do. He was a murderer from the beginning, and abode not in the truth, because there is no truth in him. When he speaketh a lie, he speaketh of his own, for he is a liar and the father of it. And because I tell you the truth, ye believe me not. Which of you convinces me of sin? And if I say the truth, why do you not believe me? He that is of God heareth God's words. Ye therefore hear them not, because ye are not of God. So that which you already have, you hold that fast, the scripture states, till I come. What you already have, you hold that fast. Don't allow yourselves along the way to get caught up into this, and to get caught up into that, to get caught up into other things. But knowing this verse, that no prophecy of the scripture is of any private interpretation. One will come along and say, well, we can go about it this way because of that. We do not have to go that way because of this and all of those other things. But knowing this verse, that no prophecy of the scripture is of any private interpretation. When the scripture states yea, it is yea. When the scripture states nay, it is nay. And Let your yeas be yea, and your nays nay, lest ye fall into condemnation. Because if it's yea, and you say any other thing other than yea, you have fallen into condemnation. If the scripture states nay, and you say any other thing other than nay, you have fallen into condemnation. Well, we said yea because of this and because of that, and we said nay because of that and because of this. But here again, knowing this verse, that no prophecy of the scripture is of any private interpretation. Imagine what the world would be if everyone had their own private interpretation of what the word of the Lord had to say. So, but that which ye have already, hold fast till I come. But that which ye have already, which you already have, hold fast till I come. Revelation, the second chapter. Revelation, the second chapter, reading the 25th verse. Second chapter of Revelation, reading the 25th verse. But that which ye have already, hold fast till I come. So what you have already is that you know, neither is there salvation in any other. For there is none other name under heaven given among men whereby we must be saved. So the question remains, sirs, what must I do to be saved? What must you do to be saved? You must repent, be baptized, every one of you, in the name of Jesus Christ for the remission of sins, and ye shall receive the gift of the Holy Ghost, speaking with other tongues as the Spirit of God gives you utterance, as in accordance with the book of Acts, the second chapter, reading from the 36th through the 38th verses. Second chapter of Acts, 36th verse. Therefore, let all the house of Israel know assuredly that God hath made that same Jesus, whom ye have crucified, both Lord and Christ. Now when they heard this, they were pricked in their heart, and said unto Peter and to the rest of the apostles, Men and brethren, what shall we do? Then Peter said unto them, Repent, and be baptized, every one of you, in the name of Jesus Christ, for the remission of sins, and ye shall receive the gift of the Holy Ghost. Some say, well, all we have to do is bow our heads and make the hour of decision. All we have to do is accept Christ as our personal Savior. All we have to do is the moment that we pray the sinner's prayer, indeed, we shall be saved. And for this cause, God shall send them strong delusion and cause them to believe a lie, because they did not have the love of truth, of the truth, that they might indeed save themselves from this untoward generation. So when the scripture states one Lord, one faith, one baptism, when the scripture states anything that the scripture states, and anyone says, well, it's because of this we can go this way, or because of that we can go that way, and for this cause, God shall send them strong delusion, and notice the scripture tells us, and cause them to believe a lie, because they did not have the love of the truth, that they might save themselves from this untoward generation. So you must repent, be baptized, every one of you, in the name of Jesus Christ, for the remission of sins, and ye shall receive the gift of the Holy Ghost. And what is the gift of the Holy Ghost? Well, consider the book of Acts, the second chapter, reading from the first through the fourth verses. And when the day of Pentecost was fully come, they were all with one accord in one place. And suddenly there came a sound from heaven as of a rushing mighty wind, and it filled all the house where they were sitting. And there appeared unto them cloven tongues like as a fire, and it sat upon each of them. And they were all filled with the Holy Ghost, and began to speak with other tongues as the Spirit gave them utterance. So what is the Holy Ghost? Acts the 2nd chapter 4th verse. And they were all filled with the Holy Ghost, and began to speak with other tongues as the Spirit gave them utterance. So finally, precious people of God, let us go to the book of 2 Corinthians, 2nd chapter, and say unto you to continue to be diligent, to make your callings and your election sure. Continue to be diligent, to do that which you know to be good and which you know to be right, lest Satan should get an advantage of us. For the scripture tells us, for we are not ignorant of his devices. So finally, 2 Corinthians, 2nd chapter, reading the 10th and 11th verses. 2 Corinthians, 2nd chapter, 10th and 11th verses. To whom ye forgive anything, I forgive also. For if I forgave anything, to whom I forgave it, for your sakes forgave I it in the person of Christ. Lest Satan should get an advantage of us, for we are not ignorant of his devices. So may the Lord bless you. May the Lord keep you. May the Lord preserve your strengths. May the Lord make his countenance to shine upon you, give you hope, give you peace, give you the blessed assurance that there's none other than one Lord, one faith, one baptism, that you must repent and be baptized, every one of you, in the name of Jesus Christ, for the remission of sins, and ye shall receive the gift of the Holy Ghost, speaking with other tongues as the Spirit of God gives you utterance. Again, I say unto you, consider what I say. The Lord give you understanding in all things. But if our gospel be hid, it is hid to them that are lost. Save yourselves from this untoward generation. Fight the good fight of faith unto the end. And as always, we say unto you finally, am I therefore become your enemy? Because I tell you the truth. May the Lord bless you. May the Lord keep you. And peace be unto you.
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4: No time spent in the Word is ever wasted, even if it's boring. You are seating yourself for the next conversation with Almighty God. Anyway, I left out something on Mary's situation. I got to go back. I'm not looking at my notes today. You know, what's cool is Mary submitted, right? So they had a baby, very controversial. God got her pregnant. I'm sure they told all the relatives and everything. But when it happened, he's born in a stable. Nothing is the way you'd think it should be. But she has trouble, but she's blessed among women. And she's in the will of God. See, we want everything warm and fuzzy, and then we think we're in the will of God. And I will tell you, that isn't even close, because when you read the scriptures, there's always something going on in the middle of the will of God. And now we're going to talk about the money. She didn't ask for money, did she? But they brought gold, frankincense, and myrrh. God funded the journey into Egypt himself without any questions. All she said was, "Be it unto me according to thy word." And God gave the gold, the money, for Joseph to never go back to his house. And because they wanted to kill Jesus, he was going to be safe in Egypt. And he gave him the money to go. How many people I know, when they decided to go to Bible school or they decided to do something, money comes. Now, I do believe you can give and get back, and we're going to cover that in another session. But if you ask me if I could have that kind of mentality or the favor, I will take favor any day of the week. Surely goodness and mercy will follow me all the days of my life. See, when I have favor, I have trust, and when I don't look like I got enough, I know I do. Because I have what? You are highly favored. Now, I've heard people say they're highly favored, but that don't mean you are. It's your relationship with God, how you view God. If you're not in the will, how many people have quoted a lot of things but weren't in the will of God and they didn't work? How's that worded? If it's God's will, God will pay the bill. He paid the bill for his will for Mary's life. Joseph was a carpenter, but I said this last night, he left all his carpentry tools back at the house and went to get a census. He didn't have anything with him except a pregnant wife and a couple blankets and a donkey. Right. A little bit of money for tax. He needed a whole lot of money to take care of Jesus in Egypt, away from all of that. So God had kings bring money and give it to him because it was the will of God. You notice nobody sat around and tried to gather money. They just obeyed. Jesus proved that point to Peter. He said, "Go fishing." He found gold coins in a fish's mouth to pay temple tax. God's trying to show Peter, if you're in the will, if you're in the will, son, it's the favor. It's not the dollars. Anyway, he tells Abraham, "I will make of thee a great nation and bless thee and make thy name great. Thou shalt be a blessing." And then the scripture says, "And Abraham departed." You know, I'm kind of like that, you know, and I drive people crazy because they almost think you're not organized. And see, I think that the immediate obedience is the first organization thing you got to do. You pack. If you're going to depart first, if God tells you something, you pack. If he tells you something, you do it. Because see, your immediate obedience creates what you need to do it. Delayed obedience is disobedience. When you don't do it immediately, you shut off the supply. It's your immediate obedience that creates the revenue and the things you need to come. It's immediate obedience that creates that. That means that anybody can have it. My God. You notice how equal that is? That means everybody can have it. It's not. That's one thing about the gospel. It is not prejudiced, and it is perfect because everybody can reach it. He didn't make it so it was for a select group. It's for anybody who will obey. She didn't worry. She just obeyed, And she got pregnant with the Son of God. It got too big. See, sometimes God needs to overwhelm you so you quit thrashing, so he can get done what he wants. He made Zechariah not talk for a whole pregnancy over that. He said, you won't talk till the baby's born. Zip it, buddy. Sometimes when you're most overwhelmed, you got to ask God what he's doing. It might be he's trying to do something, and he's trying to make you let go because he legally can't do it till you let go. Whatever you bind on earth is, right.
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4: Amen. We're going to go to Daniel. Daniel 1, 7 through 9. Unto the prince of the eunuchs, we all know the story of Daniel, he was taken captive. Do you notice these guys got blessed when they were in prison, right? I just love it. Even a prison can't keep you from getting blessed.
5: Hallelujah.
4: Unto whom the prince of the eunuchs gave names, for he gave them unto Daniel, the name of Belshazzar, unto Hananiah of Shadrach, and unto Mishael that of Meshach, and to Azra Abednego. Keep going. But Daniel purposed in his heart that he would not defile himself with the portion of the king's meat, nor with the wine which he drank. Therefore, he requested of the prince of the eunuchs that he might not defile himself. Now listen, this is the best part. Now God had brought Daniel into favor and tender love with the prince of the eunuchs. I believe in my whole heart, had Daniel not taken a stance and asked the man not to, the favor would not have come. See, we think we can wait, and I'm telling you, when God tells you to move, that move creates what you need to do it, and when you don't do it, it doesn't manifest. And you say things, well, I've been believing God. And you know, you can't say anything because they're mad because they didn't get what they wanted anyway. So if you ask them if they obey, they almost want to punch your lights out. So you got to watch when you say it because they all get mad at you. Anytime you hold anybody accountable, they either get extremely angry or repentant. But there's not usually a lot of neutral. Isn't it great? That you, no matter where, see, that's why you got to get this worked out, because no matter where you are, you can be blessed. No matter where you are, God can do something for you. It's all in how you see it. Do you ever read in the scripture where Joseph said a derogatory word about his circumstance? He got a little iffy when the baker and the cupbearer, but that wasn't bad. Remember me, Noah, help me get out of here. Wouldn't you? Wouldn't you ask to get out? If you can do me some good out there, get me out of this place. But other than that, he was like Jesus. He opened not his mouth. But when that process was done, God set him high over his enemies. And what was so cool about Joseph, and I love this part of him, when he got in his power, he was not vindictive to Potiphar. When he got in power, he didn't go back and beat up all his old enemies. There's a place in God that he, after years of walking with him and him working on you, that brokenness, love is in that place for people. It's a process. I can't tell you that I'm there, but I know that that's where it's supposed to go. So God has to be a priority in your life, number one. That's how you create wealth and prosperity, by not going after it, going after God. And like I said, I think you should educate yourself. Please don't take this as the old paradigm that you don't have to educate yourself, go to school, learn something, do something. That has nothing to do. I'm telling you, you need to do all those things. If you want to be something, you've got to go prepare for it. And that's nothing wrong with that. Anyway, turn to Haggai 1, verse 2. Thus speaks the Lord of the hosts, saying, these people say the time is not come, the time that the Lord's house should be built. In other words, they're saying it's not time to work on the house of God. It's a misunderstanding because, you know, everybody wants to work on their own house. And I know preachers have beat people up with this scripture to make them build buildings and stuff like that and work around the church. Well, to me, this New Testament is about people. It's not about the building. Do I think we need a building? Sure, I'm glad that Alan plows the snow so we don't have to fight up that hill to get here. Do you need things done? Yes. But this is about people. Now, the Hebrews says that we're the temple of the Holy Ghost. We're the temple of God. So I believe that Haggai is talking about people. Do I think we should feed the hungry and do that? Absolutely. But people are what God's interested in now. Then came the word of the Lord saying by Haggai the prophet, is it for time for you, O, to dwell in your sealed houses? And the house lie, God's house lie in waste. Therefore, thus saith the Lord of hosts, consider your ways. You have sown much. They weren't broke. They sowed. Hey, you have to have money to sow it, right? Or seed. But you have not enough. You drink, but you're not filled with drink. You clothe yourself, yet there is none warm. In other words, all these things you're doing are really not satisfying you. There's a fulfillment you get when you do something in the house of God.
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7: Great faith begins with a full surrender of our life to Christ. 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Is He Lord over your feet, where you go? If Jesus is my Lord, then I'm saying, Lord, whatever you say, that's what I'm doing. I'm obeying you. I don't care what it is. You're Lord. There's nothing you can ask me to do that I'm not going to do. 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
7: The Word of God declares that we are in a spiritual warfare, but God has given us the assurance of total victory. The Scripture says in 1 Corinthians, "Thanks be unto God who always causes us to triumph in Christ." So we know going into the battle that we're winners already, that we're overcomers, and we have the potential to win every battle, every spiritual war that we enter. So let's look at Ephesians chapter 6, verse 10. "Finally, my brethren, be strong in the Lord and in the power of his might." As I've said in previous lessons, there are two different aspects to this passage of Scripture. First of all, he says, be strong in the Lord. That talks about the position we have in Christ. And in the power of his might. That's talking about the Holy Spirit and the amount of anointing and power that we actually carry in our life. It takes both to really win spiritual warfare. Luke chapter 4 and verse 40, the Bible says that Jesus cast out demons, the Scripture says, with authority and power. He commanded the unclean spirits and they came out. Hallelujah. So you and I as believers have to understand those two dimensions of our life in Christ. We have to know our position. That's where we get our authority from in Christ. Remember what Jesus said, go into all the world in my name, cast out the devils. In other words, we're representing Jesus. When we're in his name, that means we're taking his place and he's authorized us. So when Jesus said, go in my name, he's saying, go as though you were me. And I'll back you up and do whatever I would do if I were there personally. I'll do it through you. Wow, think about that. Hallelujah, that's exciting. So he says, finally, my brethren, be strong in the Lord, in our authority in, that comes from our position in Christ, and in the power of his might. That is the power of the Holy Spirit that is operating in our life, the nine gifts of the Spirit. Here's what I want to point out to you today. He says, put on the whole armor of God, that you may be able to stand against the wiles of the devil. The word wiles is the Greek word for strategy. Satan is a strategist. You know, he has familiar spirits that he sends out to watch your life and see where your weaknesses are, and then puts a plan of attack together to see how he can take you out. That's his idea, is to steal, kill, and destroy, and you must know that. So it says, put on the whole armor of God that you may be able to stand against the wiles of the devil. For we do not wrestle against flesh and blood, but against principalities, against powers, against the rulers of the darkness of this age, against spiritual hosts of wickedness in the heavenly places. Therefore, he says, take up the whole armor of God that you may be able to withstand in the evil day. Now we're going to point out something to you here. And having done all, to stand. So he mentions standing at least twice here, and then he says to withstand. What is the message that is being communicated to us here? First of all, we are to stand in the victory that has already been won through Jesus Christ. Satan has been defeated, been stripped of all his authority. When Christ rose from the dead, he stripped Satan of all of his authority. And how did he do that? The Bible said in Colossians that he canceled the handwriting of ordinances that was hostile toward us. In other words, that was the law of commandments. The Ten Commandments that proved that every one of us were sinners. And because we were sinners, we were under Satan's authority. And he could rule over us and dominate us. But when Christ paid the price for all of our sin, he did two things. He fulfilled the law, which we failed to do. He fulfilled it. He lived a perfect sinless life, so he met the requirements and the demands of the law through his earthly life. And then he died on the cross and gave up that sinless life and shed that sinless blood to pay the penalty of our sin. So Christ stripped Satan of his authority when he lived that sinless life and when he gave up that sinless blood on the cross. Satan lost his authority over everyone who will believe in Jesus Christ. So that's where we stand. We stand in that position, okay? We stand knowing that we are forgiven, that we are delivered, from the authority of darkness, that we have authority over Satan, that we are the righteousness of God in Christ. That's our stand. We stand in the position that we have as new creatures in Christ. And because of that position, we are able to defeat the devil. Hallelujah. We're able to overcome Satan and all the hierarchy of evil spirits, whether they be territorial demons, whether they be unclean spirits, spirits of infirmity. See, there's so many different types of demonic powers that we're dealing with. And we're going to talk about them more as we go on. The spirits that try to wreck the church and discredit Christians, Leviathan, Absalom, Jezebel, the Pharisee spirit, okay, the religious spirit, the spirit of rebellion. All of these demons, the spirit of fear, all these demons are what wreak havoc in the church of the Lord Jesus Christ. But here's the good news. We have authority over all the power of the enemy, the Bible said, and nothing shall by any means hurt you. Hallelujah. No matter what rank or file the devil is that we confront, we still have authority over him. 1 Peter chapter 3, the Bible says in verse 22, I believe, that all the principalities and powers have been made subject to him that are in heaven, on earth, and under the earth. And if we are the body of Christ and in Christ, then that means they're all subject unto us. The word subject means to be made obedient. That means the devil has to do what we tell him to do. Come on, hallelujah. The devil has to do what we tell him to do. He's waiting for somebody to tell him what to do. He just runs loose, the Bible says. And Christians who don't know their authority, they don't stand in his way. But the Bible tells us that the devil has to obey us. Just, you remember when Jesus confronted the demoniac of Gadara in Mark chapter 5? And there was a legion of demons inside of this man. And one of those demons was the spokesman for the whole group. Because he spoke to Jesus and he said, "Are you come to cast us out before the time?" In other words, those demons knew that they had a limited time on planet Earth to run loose like they do, because they were all going to be cast into the lake of fire in the future. Because the Bible said that God created hell for Satan and his angels, and that's where they're all going to be throughout eternity. They're going to be incarcerated in hell, separated from the rest of God's creation. Okay, so angels, principalities, and powers are made subject unto him. And because we're in Christ now, we have his authority, we represent him, they're subject to us. The devil has to listen to us when we give him orders. That's why the Bible said in Mark chapter 16 to cast out the devil. And the word cast out is the Greek word ekbalo. It means to throw him out by force. That's what the word means. Satan knows you have that authority. He knows that he has to obey you, but you have to know it. That's the key. You have to know that Satan is under your feet, that you have ultimate authority over the devil and his angels, all of it, okay? And so Jesus used that authority, cast out the devil. They obeyed him. And those demons in that demoniac of Gadara, they knew they had to obey. They said to Jesus, "Are you here to cast us out before the time? If you're going to cast us out, it's not time for you to send us to hell. So send us into those pigs." And the Bible said that they went into a whole herd of pigs, like 5,000 of them. They ran into the lake or river, whatever it was, into the sea and drowned themselves. Okay? Even the pigs couldn't stand to have demons in them. Praise God. So here's what we're talking about today. That we are in a position of victory already. So when he talks about standing, He's saying that you have to understand you're in a position that you stand in. And that is a position where all the devils are already subject to us. They're under our feet and we give them orders. We tell them what to do. Here, listen, this is why you're going to need the armor of God. I'm going to explain this to you. Notice what he says. He says to stand twice. And having done all, to stand. What does he mean by that? He means you've already cast the devil out. You've already taken authority over the devil. You've already had hand-to-hand combat, close combat with Satan. You were in a conflict with the devil and you mastered him. You made him obey you. You commanded him to get out of your finances. You commanded him to get out of your body. You commanded him to get out of your mind. You commanded him to get out of your relationships. You commanded him to get out of your ministry. You gave his orders and told him what to do. And he has obeyed you. Now, see, after having done all, that's what he's talking about here. You've exercised your authority and that power that we're talking about when he said, finally, my brethren, be strong in the Lord. That's your position where your authority comes from. And in the power of his might, you've released the anointing. When you used your authority in Jesus' name, you released the anointing and the anointing broke the yoke. Hallelujah. And Satan had to flee. Come on, somebody. Woo, hallelujah. Give Jesus a praise. Satan had to flee. Doesn't the Bible say that? Resist the devil and he will flee from you. See? So these two verses here, verses 10, 11 and 12, are actually telling us that we've already won the victory. We've already had the battle. We've already encountered Satan, his attack, or we've gone after him. And, you know, that's what we do when we hold meetings. We go out and have a healing meeting. We're coming out to attack the devil. When we have church on Sunday morning to teach and preach the word of God, we're on the offense here. We're not on defense now. We're on offense. We're on the attack. And that's where we pray for the sick, where we win the lost, where we cast out devils. We get people delivered in our services, or you do out there, you know, in your sphere, wherever you are. It doesn't all happen in the church on Sunday morning. Some of it happens here so people can see how to do it, so they can go out there and do it. Church is here to equip people to do the work of ministry. And so when you come in here on Sunday, you're supposed to see things happen. The word being preached, teach, people getting prayed for, hearing testimonies of healing, of deliverance, seeing how it all works, because now you're being discipled to do the works of Jesus. And then when you leave here on Sunday from your church, wherever you may be, you're going out to do what you saw done here. Teach and preach the word of God, pray for the sick, cast out devils. That's how the church is supposed to work. The church is not an entertainment center. It's a place of equipping the saints to do the work of the ministry. That's what we're talking about. And when you're doing the work of the ministry, that means you're on the attack. Too many Christians are living on the defense. They're just trying to be good, and hopefully the devil doesn't see them. You know, they're not going to make too much noise, make too many waves, because they don't want to draw any fire. They don't want to get the devil in their business, so they just don't do much or say much because they're afraid of the devil, because they don't understand what we've been trying to teach week after week here, that we're in a position of victory already. We start with victory. Satan's already defeated. He's under our feet because we're the body of Christ. We're authorized in Jesus' name to take Jesus' place and do what Jesus would do in that situation. And when we do have faith in that position, that authority, the power of God will be released, and we will see the captive set free. We will see people saved, healed, delivered, and discipled for Christ, be able to live this Christian life. See, this is what prayer school is all about. It's training, it's equipping, it's preparing you to do the works of Jesus. That's the deal. So here in verses 10 through 12, what this is talking about is you're standing in your position and you've already wrestled the devil down, got him under your feet, put him in his place. In other words, cast him out, made him subject to you. And he says, after having done all, to stand, remain in your position of victory. And then he talks about withstanding, which I'll talk about in the next lesson. For it's time to pray. Let's get in the Spirit and use our authority and power in Jesus' name.
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10: 大家好，我叫美恩。 今天早上很高兴能够跟大家分享神的话。 我们今天要来唱一首歌叫做我们呼求。我们还没唱这首歌之前呢，我们来看歌词。我们用这个歌词作为祷告。主，我们同心在你面前，以祷告寻求你面。我们转离所有的恶行，定义单单跟随你。主，我们是属你的子民，求赐下父神的心。我们要回转向你父神，也要看见父性。主，我们同心在你面前，以祷告寻求你面。我们转离所有的恶行，定义单单跟随你。主，我们国家是属于你，求你来掌管全地，愿你来怜悯医治这地，荣耀再次降临。我们呼求你阿爸父，设立你宝座在这地，你必睁眼看，侧耳垂听，奉主名的呼求，万民都要来敬拜你，荣耀高举你的圣名，复兴这地，全能的君王，我们欢迎你。

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5: I am not sure what to call it. I'm not very good at calling, having a title for my series, but I'm calling this Apostolic Centers Advancing. You may be aware, I hope you're aware, that here at The Way we are a kingdom ecclesia. We are in the process of moving from church to kingdom. This is something that God has wanted for 2,000 years. It's finally starting to happen. We're finally waking up. Why do you think the enemy has their plan and they call it woke? Because we started waking up before they did. And we are awakening to the truth. We are awakening to what the Bible actually says and what God wants of us. And the early church was an ecclesia. It was kingdom. It was all about

0: kingdom. That's all Jesus talked about was the kingdom. So it makes sense that those disciples that were next to him for three straight years every day would, what would they be? They'd be preaching the kingdom because that's what their dad preached, right? Papa Jesus preached the kingdom. The early church operated as the kingdom of God. They did not operate as we know of church today. The first century church looks nothing like this. Nothing. Nothing. And we will talk about that more and more. This is kind of like a sequel to the series I did last year or whenever. I did some kingdom information. This is a sequel. We're going to go even further. And God's been showing me some of the things that we're going to do here. Many things we are already doing. Many of the things that he's showing me we've already been doing, and we didn't know why we were doing it. We were just doing it. You know, because like Bishop Joe Garlington says, get the how out of here. You don't bother asking God how, and don't bother asking him why. You know, if you're a parent and you've had little kids, or even if you were a little kid and everybody was a little kid at one time, when you kept pestering your parents, why am I in trouble? Why? Why do I have to sit in a corner? You know, why are you smacking me on the butt? You know, why? And then you just, because I said so. Well, prophetically right now, the kingdom of God is in because I said so territory. We're doing what we're going to do because God said to do it. We're not going to ask him why or how. We're not going to talk back. We're just going to obey. That's our job. As a shepherd, that's my job. It's not rocket science. Sorry, Dr. Lyman. But it's, you know. But it's amazing how many Christians don't want to take this route. Don't want to take this route. So there's going to be conflict. God, if you're aware of what's been going on, God has been judging the church. He has to judge the church because the Bible says so before he can judge the world. So I personally believe that Robert Morris, Pastor Robert Morris, who I really like his stuff, of course, and I'm not changing any of it. I'll still teach, I mean, his Blessed Life series, both Part A and Part B, amazing. That's truth. That's truth in there. And that doesn't become bad just because the man failed. That doesn't. In IHOP, just because Mike Bickle failed, that doesn't mean that, ask Michael, he went to IHOP for 4 years. That doesn't mean that everything that happened there just gets thrown out. You don't throw the baby out with the bathwater, right? So we're not going to throw truth out just because men and women failed. Because men and women are going to fail. None of us are perfect. Neither are you. Nobody. Jesus was the only perfect man. The only one. The only perfect human. There is nobody else who ever lived or ever will live that will be perfect like Jesus. He's it. That's why we follow him. We have perfect assurance that he did everything he was supposed to do on the earth. He took care of everything. It's finished. So we can follow him without even concern, without worrying, because he knows what he's doing, even when we don't. So we're the ecclesia, and we always will be. Until Jesus returns, we are going to be the kingdom. We are going to be the ecclesia. This is a kingdom church, and it's going to always be that way as long as I'm here. One of the things that we have been working on, and it's getting better, he's already been opening things up, and I give a lot of credit to Maureen, because she is, since she's in charge of the prayer ministry here, she's been doing a lot of stuff. She works very hard for things like the National Day of Prayer that we had, and the House of Prayer that is only going to get better and bigger and stronger and faster, and $6 million man and all that. But God is getting the church out of the building and into the marketplace where things happen. The early church, they didn't have a building. They met in synagogues on Sunday because there was nothing really going on in the synagogue on Sunday because their Sabbath is Saturday. So they met in synagogues. A lot of them also went to synagogue on Saturday. Jesus taught in the synagogue. Jesus taught in the temple during the Sabbath. That's what ticked off the Pharisees so much. He went into their building and told them, hey, this is the right way to do things. You're not doing it right at all. The early church spent most of its time outside of walls. They met in people's homes. They did things in the center of town, every town, wherever. They grew in leaps and bounds because they were doing the kingdom and not the church. See, we didn't become what we are today until the fourth century. We really didn't. Before the fourth century, the church was vibrant. It was kingdom. It was the ecclesia. They were doing what they were supposed to do. They didn't just have one guy talking while the spectators listen, like church became. Because starting in the fourth century, that's when church became like that. It wasn't like that before that. It was Constantine that started ruining the church. And we'll get into a lot of that also as we move along. But it wasn't about buildings. It wasn't about sacred space. And there's such a worldwide house church movement, and it has been for all of my life. Even when I was a kid, I read about Pastor David Yonggi Cho in Seoul, South Korea, the world's largest church. Last time I saw, they were up to 1.25 million people in their church. 1.25. Obviously, they can't build a stadium big enough to hold 1.25 million people. So they have multiple services and all kinds of crazy things like that. I'm sure I'd like to visit it one day just to see how they control the chaos. Because 1.25 million, are you kidding me? I can't even picture what that looks like. It's so many people. But the reason they got that big, cell groups. Pastor David Yonggi Cho, I have his books. He'll tell you, right? He'll tell anybody. Cell groups, home groups. That's how that church got from zero to 1.25 million. And the presence of God doesn't hurt. With that fourth century issue, the Council of Nicaea, mostly, there were other councils that also took things away, but the most egregious changes to the church was the Council of Nicaea. It took the power and authority away from the church. They had the power and authority that Jesus walked in for 300 years, just about, pretty close to 300. And then it was gone. One council, just because of the decisions of one group of people, the power and authority of the church was gone. And it didn't come back until the Protestant Reformation in the 1500s. That kind of started it. Yeah, the Reformation, I'm not a big Martin Luther fan. He gets too much credit, if you ask me, but because there were people like Tyndale and Huss that died long before Martin Luther was even born, and they were, you know, Tyndale was burned at the stake for trying to print the Bible in English so that the people could read it. That's it. That's why he was executed, just to get the Bible in the hands of the people. Couldn't do that back then. Well, that all didn't come from Jesus, obviously. That all came from Satan. And it started in the fourth century. But the biggest thing we lost, the last thing that God has been restoring back to the church is the Jewish roots of the faith. Those were all taken out. Every decision Constantine made was to get the church away from being Jewish. But the early church was all Jewish. If you read the book of Acts, the first Gentile doesn't show up until Cornelius. Before that, they were 100% Jewish, including Yeshua, who is still 100% Jewish. He hasn't changed. He's not going to. When Jesus returns, he's not coming to New York City or LA, Jerusalem. Because God has chosen Jerusalem as his everlasting home. That's in the Bible. Everlasting. Will never change. Jesus is going to rule the universe. When he comes back, he's going to rule it from Jerusalem. Tiny little Jerusalem in tiny little Israel. Israel's the size of New Jersey. Surrounded by Arab countries that want to kill all of them that are all the size of Texas. Doesn't seem fair for them. Israel won't lose. They never have. They're not going to. God fights for them. And God's fighting for America right now. If God wasn't fighting for America, Trump would be dead. I'm telling you. He just faces forward. He's dead. He loses the whole back of his head. You lose this right in here. We were trained to shoot right there because it makes the whole rest of the body inoperative. I forget the cerebrum or whatever. What is that called? Right here. It's like at the brain stem. What's that called? Brain stem. Dr. Lyman spoke truth. Brain stem. Yeah. Thank you. Can always count on you, Dr. Lyman. He's probably not a morning person either. I understand. I'm not a morning person. But right now, we're in the most exciting time in church history. It's exciting. We're finally getting back to the first century church. We're finally getting back to the church that Jesus started. It's revolutionary. Many call this move, Peter Wagner named this move of God about 20 years ago, calling it the New Apostolic Reformation. You know, one way that you know that you're on the right track is if you go online and you put in New Apostolic Reformation, and every new move of God in history, every single one, I've studied this, every revival, every new move of God, every new wineskin was attacked by the old wineskin every single time. God wants a multi-generational church, but he wants the older generation to be open to new stuff. And I'm in the older generation. But I'm telling you, I've always been open to new stuff. Tradition, that's what Jesus attacked. He didn't attack the law. He attacked tradition. I've preached about that enough. I'm not going to stay on that. But every new move of God is attacked by the Christians that are already there. And right now, you're going to see many Christians, they're going to choose to stay with the old wineskin. They're deceived. They're scared. Many times when you come across evangelical Christians that don't want anything to do with the baptism of the Holy Spirit, they're afraid. They have been hearing all their lives in those churches that it's from Satan. Why would Satan be involved with the fastest growing church in the world outside of America? It's kind of sad that the Spirit-filled churches are the fastest growing churches in the world except for America. It's really sad, but it's true.
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0: Hello and welcome to the Come Alive broadcast. This is your host, Mary Beth Jackson. Today we're going to do a new thing, and it's based out of Psalms 92, verse 1 and 2, which says, "It is a good thing to give thanks unto the Lord and to sing praises unto thy name, O Most High, to show forth thy loving kindness in the morning and thy faithfulness every night." I'm going to give you just a little glimpse into my time in prayer, just worshiping and thanking God. I like to remember to thank Him for all the answered prayers. This day, I just was having gratitude in my heart towards God and loving on Him and giving Him thanks. Won't you join me?
1: Thank you, Lord. Thank you, Lord. Thank you, Lord. This is a day that you have made. I will rejoice and be glad in it. I thank you, Lord God. You got me up. I thank you for breathing in me. I thank you for breath in my lungs. I thank you for my eyesight. Thank you for my ears. Thank you for legs to walk, Lord God. Thank you for hands to raise to you, Lord God. I thank you, Lord, for full range of motion, God. I thank you, Father God, for strength in my body. Thank you for Holy Spirit. Oh, thank you, Lord God, for my husband, God. Thank you, Lord God. He's the priest of our home, God. Thank you that he loves your word, God. I thank you that he's a man of prayer, God. Thank you for this house, God. Thank you, Lord God, for our church, Lord God. Thank you for pastors after your own heart, God. Thank you, Lord God, for health and strength, Lord God. Thank you, Lord God, for wisdom, revelation, knowledge, God. Thank you for the word, Lord. Thank you, Jesus, that you came, that you died, that you shed your blood. Thank you, Jesus. Thank you, thank you, thank you, thank you. Thank you that you picked me, God. Thank you, Lord, that you picked me, God. Thank you for this time, God. Thank you for this hour, God. Thank you for the heat in this building, God. Thank you for clothes, Lord God. Thank you for a new coat, Lord God. Thank you, Lord, for shoes, God. Thank you for the shoes, the gospel of peace, Lord God. Thank you for Hope Radio, God. Thank you for a voice, God, to go to the nations, Lord. Thank you, Lord God, for a body there. Function the way that she created it to function, God, fearfully and wonderfully. Thank you, Lord God, for the book that you downloaded to me, God, that I am the solution to the identity crisis, God. I thank you, Lord, for promotion, God. I thank you, Lord God, for the words of God, the tongue, the pen of the ready writer, God. Thank you, Lord God. Father, thank you, Lord, this couple, Lord God, for their babies. Thank you, God, every curse is broken off. Thank you, Father God. Thank you, Lord, for Holy Spirit, who helps me, that you are the advocate, you are the helper, you are the comforter, Jesus. Thank you, Holy Spirit, Spirit of Jesus. Thank you, Lord, for your help in prayer. Thank you, Jesus, that you ever lived to intercede for me, Lord. And thank you for the church, God, that you fought up the church, God. Your body, God. Thank you for every person, God, who fills these chairs, God, now and in the future, God. I thank you, Lord. Thank you for this day, God. This is a day like no other day. This is the day that you have made. I will rejoice and be glad in it. I give you praise, glory, honor, and blessing, God. I thank you, Lord God, for lips to be able to praise you, God. I thank you, Father God, for a voice, Lord God. Thank you for the baptism of the Holy Spirit. Thank you for the evidence of speaking in tongues. Thank you for the gifts of the Spirit, Lord God. Thank you, Lord God, for words of wisdom, words of knowledge. Thank you, Lord God, Father, for prophecy, God, and all, God. Thank you for your word that goes forth, Lord God, out into the earth, Lord God, Father, it accomplishes everything that you said it should do, Lord God. I thank you, it does not come back void as the rain comes down, Lord God, and waters the earth, as the snow comes down and waters the earth. Thank you, Jesus. Thank you, thank you, thank you. I worship you, Lord God. I praise you, Father God. I thank you, Father God, for a voice, Lord God. I thank you, Lord, a voice crying out in the wilderness, making straight the way of the Lord. Thank you for the spirit of Elijah, God. Thank you, Lord God, for the Jezebel is under our feet. In the name of Jesus, thank you, Lord, that the enemy is under our feet. I thank you, Jesus, that you overcame sin, death, and the grave. Thank you, Jesus, that you yourself bore our sin in the body on a tree, on the cross, that we might die to sin and live to righteousness. And by your stripes, we were healed. These babies are healthy, strong. That a mom is healthy, strong. God, I thank you, Lord God, this little boy ended up that his brain is completely whole in the name of Jesus. I thank you, Lord God, and sickness and disease leaves that boy's body in the name of Jesus. I thank you, Lord. Lord, you said this is a house of miracles, strange miracles, God. I thank you, Lord God, that miracles, signs, and wonders follow your word, Lord. I thank you, Lord, for every life changed, Lord God, day, every marriage restored, God, every body healed, or every time, God, that you delivered someone, Lord God, that you delivered me, Lord God, that you delivered people, God, that you make the delivered people to be deliverers. God, I thank you. Thank you, thank you, thank you, God, for the people that you're raising up here, God. Thank you, Lord. Thank you for what you're doing among the men, Lord God. Thank you for the outpouring of Holy Spirit, God, upon our men and our young men, our old men, God. Thank you, Lord God. Thank you, Lord, for salvation, God. I thank you, Lord, not only for salvation, God, for the baptism of the Holy Spirit, God, for consecration, Lord God, for the fire of God to come upon this generation, Lord God, and the next generation, and the next, until you come, Jesus. I thank you, Lord God, for a move of your Spirit, Lord God, like the likes we've never seen, Lord God. I thank you for strength every day, God, that the joy of the Lord is my strength, God. I thank you, Lord God, that you said, as thy days, so shall thy strength be. Thank you. Thank you. Thank you, Lord, that you are my strength. You are my shield. You are my buckler, God. You are the horn of my salvation, God. And I thank you, Lord, Father, that you are the strength of your people, that the joy of the Lord is our strength, Lord God. I thank you that today, God, the joy, joy, joy, joy, joy, joy unspeakable, full of glory, God. Thank you, Lord, that tongues are loose, speech is distinct. I thank you, Lord God, God, that they're preachers of righteousness, God. Thank you, thank you, thank you for their lives, God. Thank you, Lord, for healing, God, and strength, Lord God. And they thank you for your hand of protection upon them, Lord God. Thank you, Lord, for the Goshen distinction over this house, Lord God. Thank you, thank you, thank you, thank you, thank you, God, for revelation knowledge, God. Thank you for the downloads from heaven, God, wisdom for knowledge in the Rabbas, the revelation knowledge. I thank you, Lord God, Father, that this is a house where love lives, Lord God. We have loyal love, Lord, to you and towards one another, God. Thank you, Lord God, this is a house of humility, God. This is a house of honor, God. It's a house of holiness, Lord God. God, this is a house where the water, God, of the word washes your people, God. I thank you, Lord God, that it flows, Lord, from your throne. I thank you, thank you, thank you, thank you. Thank you, thank you, thank you, thank you, thank you, Lord, for the prodigals returning home, God. Returning home, God. Back to your heart, Father God. In the Rabba Sodoma Siete. Oh, thank you, thank you, thank you, Lord. Thank you for my grandbabies, Lord. I thank you, Lord, for the healing, God. I thank you, Lord God, for the miracles, signs, and wonders, God. Thank you. Thank you, thank you, thank you, thank you, thank you, Lord God, that we're a radically generous church, Lord God. Thank you, Lord God, for watching over Congo, Lord. Thank you, Lord, for hiding them, God. Thank you, thank you, thank you, Lord, that we can hide in the shelter of your wing, God. I thank you, Lord God, that your pinions, Lord God, cover us, Lord God. Thank you, Lord God, that we are hidden from the enemy, God. Thank you for your angels, God, that are just spat. Thank you, Lord God. Thank you, God. Thank you for the nations, God. You said, could I ask for them? God, I thank you, Lord, for the nations, God. Thank you, Lord, for Congo, God. Oh, thank you, Lord, for Algeria, God. Thank you for Albania, God. Thank you for Armenia, God. Thank you, Lord, God, for Afghanistan, God. Thank you, Lord, for Azerbaijan, God. I thank you, Lord, for Albania and Armenia, Australia, Father. Thank you. Thank you for the nations, Lord God. Thank you, Lord God, that this is a house of prayer for the nations. I thank you. Oh.

of the world, God, that you gave your one and only Son. Thank you, Jesus, that you willingly came. Oh, thank you that you humbled yourself. Oh, even to death on the cross. Thank you, Jesus. Oh, thank you, Jesus, that you did not consider equality with God something to be grasped. Oh, but you humbled yourself. Oh, even to death on the cross. Thank you. Thank

us. Thank you, Lord. Thank you, Jesus. Thank you, Lord. Thank you, Lord. Thank you, Lord. Thank you, Lord God.

Thank you, Lord, for sound bodies, God. Thank you, Lord. Thank you, Lord. Thank you, Lord. Thank you, Lord. Thank you, God. Thank you. Thank you. Oh, thank you, Jesus. Oh, thank you, Lord. Thank you, Lord. Thank you. Thank you. Thank you. Thank you.

for the thousands, God. Thank you, Lord God, for the thousands. God, you said a thousand strong. May the Lord, the God of your ancestors, increase you a thousand times and bless you, Lord, as you promised, God. Thank you, Lord God, that you are not a man that you should lie. God, you're not the son of man. You don't change your mind. I thank you, Lord, the things you promise, you fulfill. I thank you, Lord, the things you speak, Lord God.

0: Thank you, Lord.
1: We're told in 2 Timothy 3 that there will be terrible times in the last days, and people will be lovers of themselves, lovers of money, boastful, proud, abusive, disobedient to their parents, ungrateful, unholy, without love, unforgiving, slanderous, without self-control, brutal, not lovers of the good, treacherous, rash, conceited, lovers of pleasure rather than lovers of God, having a form of godliness but denying his power, have nothing to do with them. Let's not be those people. Let's be grateful and thankful. The scripture says we enter into his gates with thanksgiving, into his courts with praise. Let's be like the one leper who came back and said, thank you, Lord. Let's not be like the nine who forgot what God did right after he did it and they went on their way. So today, remember, gratitude and thankfulness ushers you into the presence of God, and you can bring others with you when that gratitude is lifted up. Jesus said, when we lift him up, he will draw all men to himself. Today, let's come alive in Jesus' name. And if you don't know Jesus, today, he says, is the day of salvation. It's about repenting, saying, God, I'm sorry for going my way. I repent. I choose you. Help me to live this life for you. I give my life to you this day. That's how you come alive in Jesus. If you've given your life to Jesus, I would love to hear from you. You can contact me at comealiveez37@gmail.com. I would love to pray for you. Let me know what nation you're listening from and how we can pray for you and your nation. Today, God, let us all come alive in Jesus' name.
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3: Welcome to another edition of God is in the Music. I'm Scott Rappert, and we are on installment number 4 of the message, The Truth About the Light. And we've got a big hit from the history of contemporary Christian music to kick us off. It's from the 1992 album from Bobby Rennert. You might not be familiar with that name, but he wrote one of the bigger songs of the early 1990s. Recently, it has been redone by David Huff of David and the Giants. The song, Blue Eyes Like Janie's. Here's Bobby Rennert to kick off the show.

0: I've told you that I used to follow an evangelist around whenever he would go preach, because he always preached in a lot of churches that were really small, no ushers, and he'd be praying for people, and they'd be falling out all over the place with no ushers, and like hardwood floors, and old wooden pews, and people hitting their heads, and blood flying everywhere. And I'm not joking. You laugh. I've got a scar that can prove it. So I was basically his usher. And the first night that I ever went to hear him, I just immediately started catching people. And he prayed for this lady, and she went out in the spirit, and I laid her down, and he looked up at me, and the first thing he ever said to me, prophetically or prayerfully or just, you know, the first night I ever heard him preach, he looked up at me and says, "And it won't happen the way you think it will." And I'd gone that night for a special, you know, I went for a reason. I wanted to get a word from the man. I wanted to hear something. And he just looked up and said, "And it won't happen the way that you," and guess what? He was absolutely right. He was absolutely right. But it is going to happen. Parts of it already have. So I do know by that it is the truth. There's something else we need to throw in here. If you've got a multifaceted vision where it's like this and this and this, if those two come to pass and that third one's still hanging out there, you can be guaranteed that it is going to come to pass because these two things did, that were tied in with it. Amen. Number three right here. We've got to stand by the truth even though it means sacrifice. We're going to get this point from 1 Kings chapter 17 about this tidbit about standing by the truth. Verse 9 from 1 Kings 17. "Arise, get thee to Zarephath, which belongeth to Zidon, and dwell there. Behold, I have commanded a widow woman to sustain thee." This is Elijah now, okay? "So he arose and went to Zarephath, and when he came to the gate of the city, behold, the widow woman was there gathering of sticks. And he called to her and said, 'Fetch me, I pray thee, a little water in a vessel that I may drink.' And as she was going to fetch it, he called to her and said, 'Bring me, I pray thee, a morsel of bread in thine hand.' And she said, 'As the Lord thy God liveth, I have not a cake, but a handful of meal in a barrel and a little oil in a cruse. And behold, I am gathering two sticks that I may go in and dress it for me and my son, that we may eat it and die.' And Elijah said unto her, 'Fear not, go and do as thou hast said, but make me thereof a little cake first and bring it unto me, and after make thee and for thy son. For thus saith the Lord God of Israel, the barrel of meal shall not waste, neither shall the cruse of oil fail, until the day that the Lord sendeth rain upon the earth.' And she went and did according to the saying of Elijah, and she and he and her house did eat many days. And the barrel of meal wasted not, neither did the curse of oil fail, according to the word of the Lord, which he spake by Elijah." You know what I think is very interesting about this passage? Something I just realized today as I was doing this. You have two distinct people that had to hear the truth from God in order for him to get done what he wanted to get done in this situation. You've got Elijah hearing from God, "I have commanded a widow woman there to sustain thee." And within what God spoke to Elijah, we learn that he had already spoken to the widow concerning Elijah. Many times God will speak to multiple people concerning our situations in order for it to get accomplished. How many times when you were going through something that you think you've heard from God, but yet you're kind of doubting, you're kind of wondering, was that God, was it not? Do I have a promise? Do I have a vision? But you will keep running into people and talking to people that will have a confirmation, that will say something that God has said to you before, that will say something that someone else has said to you before. It will line up till you get to the point where you know that you know that you know you have heard from God. Now, for the sacrifice part. That lady knew that all she had in her house was a little meal, a little oil, and the sticks to make a fire, to bake it over, okay? A lot of people choose to hang on to what they got, thinking if they sacrifice it, they'll have nothing. They hang on with it. What do they end up with? Either just that or nothing. But this is proof right here. If you stand on the truth of what God has said and sacrifice even all you have, He's going to provide abundantly more into your life. This widowed lady sacrificed so easily, she didn't even have to think twice about it. Boom, it was gone. Why? Because she had heard the truth from God. That is why. It changed her whole outlook on things. Had she not heard from God, it's like, I ain't giving this up. This guy can go find a cake somewhere else. In verse 12, she outlined what her plan had been. I have not a cake, but a handful of meal in a barrel and a little oil in a cruse. And behold, I am gathering two sticks that I may go in, dress it for me and my son, that we may eat it and die. There was her plan. But then she heard from God. Then she hears from the man of God. And boom, she's ready to readily sacrifice, knowing God is behind the outcome of whatever happens. Just like Shadrach, Meshach, and Abednego, she was going to do what God wanted no matter what. She was still going to serve Him, whether they had another meal, whether that was their last meal, or they had nothing. Little side note here about how to make it easier to stand by the truth. What did the man of God tell her in verse 13? Fear not. Fear not. When you're going through something, when you're going through a trial, when you're having to make a decision about something really heavy duty, fear not. If you eliminate fear in your life, it eliminates the avenues for doubt or things that are not of God to creep in. It'll be easier to obey the truth because there'll be less lies available to believe when you eliminate fear.
1: We will wrap up our series on the truth about the light next time right here on God is in the Music. I'm Scott Rappert. As always, let the Lord be with you. We'll see you later right here on God is in the Music.

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So here is the good news, my friends. The good news. There is, therefore, now no condemnation, no punishment, no curse for all those who are in Christ Jesus. All your fears have been taken away. Instead, hope has been given. Because God, out of His great love, redeemed us on the cross. So now, my friends, no power of hell and no scheme of man

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You know, in the name of Jesus, we have everything we need. And just as we've sung about him as Jehovah Jireh, our provider, he is Jehovah Rapha, the God that heals us. 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

Romans 6, I think it says that strength is for service and not status. That's the Message version. That the ways that God has made us strong is not so we can prop ourselves up, but so that we can extend a hand and lend a hand, and that by the strength and weakness, our strength and weakness mixed together, that all of us will be made strong. I just want to sing that again. God doesn't do anything without going first. He doesn't charge us to do anything without going first. Christ is the ultimate example of strength being for service and not for status. Can we sing that chorus one more time? Christ our King.

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